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2: FIFA have sacked a senior member of staff amid the fallout from Gianni Infantino's controversial World Cup investment plans. Chief Operating Officer Kevin Lamore claimed the organisation's administration had been deceived over the proposals. Our correspondent Rob Harris says Infantino has sacked a long-term colleague and friend.
3: It was damning when Lamore spoke out 2.5 weeks ago about the way Infantino had been secretly negotiating, trying to bring in private investors and give them 20% shares in the World Cup. So this is FIFA sacking one of the most senior staff members.
2: Russia has threatened the UK with consequences after reports Ukraine's using British drones to strike deep inside its territory. Moscow's embassy says London is opting for an escalation of the crisis while professing a desire for peace. The Ministry of Defence says Britain's committed to providing the equipment Ukraine needs to defend itself against Putin's illegal invasion. Donald Trump says he believes Andy Burnham will open up the North Sea to new oil and gas extraction. A decision on the two sites off Shetland and Aberdeen could be made in the next few weeks after a public consultation closed. The Housing Secretary says the level of damage done by wildfires in the West Midlands is absolutely horrendous. Angela Rayners praised the community in Stourbridge, where rapidly spreading flames have destroyed 19 homes. Sandy Shiralker lives there.
4: It is all stained walls. There is nothing inside. There are no floorboards. Everything is collapsed. Whatever metal things where my fridge was is just a broken bent frame. All my garden is burnt.
2: Ireland's Prime Minister has condemned reckless driving after five teenagers were killed in a car crash in County Kildare. One of the vehicles involved was stolen and being driven the wrong direction on the M9 motorway early on Saturday morning. And in sport, Cardiff City rescued a point as Reuben Colwill's 98th minute equaliser secured them a 1-1 draw with Wrexham in the Welsh Derby. That's the latest.
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Hey Southwest London, this is Horologica, and I will be performing live at the Riverside Radio Roadshow from Springfield Park on Saturday, the 8th of August. 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
2: Moscow has threatened the UK with consequences after reports British drones were used to strike targets deep into its mainland. Kyiv has stepped up its attacks in recent months, hitting military industries and energy facilities. Russia's accusing Britain of opting for an escalation of the Ukraine crisis. Political commentator Adam Boulton says this must be hurting Moscow.
3: It's pretty clear that Russia has been behaving in a hostile way towards the UK, with the Litvinenko poisoning, the Skripal poisoning, we're told daily cyber attacks. For a long time, there are already reciprocal sanctions. So this to me is huffing and puffing and showing pain.
2: A Ministry of Defence spokesperson says Britain stands shoulder to shoulder with Ukraine. FIFA have sacked a senior member of staff amid the fallout from Gianni Infantino's controversial World Cup investment plans. Chief Operating Officer Kevin Lamore claimed the organisation's administration had been deceived over the proposals. Organisers say thousands of people attended a vigil for Professor Jason Arday. Cambridge University's youngest professor was found dead on Friday after resigning over a plagiarism row. He denied copying his PhD thesis. The academic's friend, Lord Simon Woolley, told crowds he was the victim of a public execution.
4: This is deeply sad for me, for many, many reasons. This time last week, I was with Jason because we knew Jason was suffering. We knew that he felt hounded by those rabid wolves.
2: Experts warn too many people are choking to death because bystanders don't have the knowledge or confidence to intervene. St. John Ambulance says around 300 people die from choking in England every year. Disabled bus pass holders across England will be able to travel for free round the clock from April next year. The government says it's lifting time restrictions to ease cost of living pressures. And parts of the UK could have flooding this week, with heavy rain forecast to hit drought-stricken land. That's the latest. I'm Adrian.
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is telling you the truth. Our relationship has only ever been about sex. I can promise you that this is not an emotional connection. We don't speak outside of the time we spend together, and whenever he talks about you, it's with the utmost respect. You tell me

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If he's lying about that, then please let me know, because I have my own feelings about dishonesty. Lies are not something that I want to get caught up in. You can reach out to me anytime.

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2: Moscow is threatening the UK with consequences for supporting what it calls Ukraine's terrorist machinery. It's in response to reports British drones have been used for the first time to help Kyiv strike deep into Russia's mainland. It's been increasingly targeting military industries and energy facilities, as well as wild berries, the equivalent of Amazon. Nick Qureshi has the Ministry of Defence's statement.
3: Britain stands shoulder to shoulder with Ukraine, and we are committed to providing the equipment Ukraine needs to defend itself against Putin's illegal invasion. Russia should be in no doubt about the resolve of this government to stand against Russian aggression.
2: FIFA have sacked a senior member of staff amid fallout from Gianni Infantino's controversial World Cup investment plans. Chief Operating Officer Kevin Lamour claimed the organisation's administration had been deceived over the proposals. Our correspondent Rob Harris says Infantino has sacked a long-term colleague and friend.
4: It was damning when Lamour spoke out 2.5 weeks ago about the way Infantino had been secretly negotiating, trying to bring in private investors and give them 20% shares in the World Cup. So this is FIFA sacking one of the most senior staff members.
2: Almost 100,000 people have signed a petition calling for a public inquiry into Professor Jason Arday's death. The academic's body was found last Friday, days after resigning from Cambridge University over plagiarism allegations. Parts of the UK could have flooding this week, with heavy rain forecast to hit drought-stricken land. It comes as Wessex Water becomes the latest utility to introduce a hosepipe ban for nearly 1.5 million customers. Opening statements have begun at the Las Vegas trial of a man accused of organising the killing of Tupac Shakur nearly 30 years ago. 63-year-old Dwayne Keefe D. Davis was charged with murder and a deadly weapon to promote or assist a criminal gang. And JD Weatherspoon has banned customers from playing music or taking calls on speaker. That's the latest.
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2: Moscow has threatened the UK with consequences after reports British drones have been used to strike targets deep into its mainland. Kyiv has stepped up attacks there in recent months. Here's political commentator Adam Boulton.
3: It's pretty clear that Russia has been behaving in a hostile way towards the UK with the Litvinenko poisoning, the Skripal poisoning. We're told daily cyber attacks. For a long time, there are already reciprocal sanctions. So this to me is huffing and puffing and showing pain.
2: The Ministry of Defence says Britain stands shoulder to shoulder with Ukraine. A senior executive at FIFA has been sacked after criticising Gianni Infantino's failed plan to sell off the World Cup to private investors. Chief Operating Officer Kevin Lamour said staff had been deceived by the president's plans. The Met Office says some areas of the UK will have meaningful rain this week, but nowhere near enough to lift droughts. Heat waves and dry weather have left many areas facing water shortages. The supplier Wessex has imposed a hosepipe ban on customers from today. Families in Stourbridge in the West Midlands have been surveying the damage caused by recent wildfires. 19 homes have been destroyed, including Sandy Shirelker's.
4: Our lives are upside down now. Our passports have gone, our OCI cards are gone. My mother-in-law, she's 90. She's quite poorly back home and my husband needs to travel there. I was traveling for work somewhere as well. So that's all gone now. We can't do it, obviously.
2: Almost 100,000 people have signed a petition calling for a public inquiry into Professor Jason Arday's death. His body was found last Friday, days after resigning from Cambridge University as he denied plagiarism allegations. The Conservatives say they'll remove protections for young workers to help them get summer jobs. The plans include allowing 16 and 17-year-olds to work until midnight at weekends during term time. And JD Weatherspoon has banned customers from playing music or taking calls on speaker. It follows complaints the noise is driving people nuts.
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2: Russia has threatened the UK with consequences after reports Ukraine's using British drones to strike deep inside its territory. The Ministry of Defence says Britain's committed to providing the equipment Ukraine needs to defend itself against Putin's illegal invasion. FIFA has sacked one of the governing body's most senior figures after he criticised Gianni Infantino's plan to sell part of the World Cup to investors. Chief Operating Officer Kevin Lamore said staff had been deceived by the president's plans. The Scottish FA confirmed it will be joining the associations in England, Wales and Ireland in dropping their backing for Infantino's re-election. Chief Executive Ian Maxwell says they have lost confidence and action must be taken.
3: There obviously needs to be a review because the situation we're in is due to significant failure in governance and transparency and engagement with member associations, and I'm sure UEFA and other confederations will be looking at what happens next.
2: The Environment Agency is urging everyone to make current water reserves last. Wessex is the latest supplier to impose a hosepipe ban on almost 1.5 million customers. Nearly 30 years after rapper Tupac Shakur was murdered, opening statements have begun in the trial of the man accused of orchestrating the killing. Dwayne Keefe D. Davis denies involvement in the 1996 drive-by shooting. Just over 4 in 10 people know how to stop someone from choking to death. St. John Ambulance says too many are dying as a result of bystanders not acting. Callum helped a woman who was struggling in a steak restaurant.
4: Started with back blows, which is kind of basically hitting the person directly between their shoulder blades. After that kind of first round, I kind of asked the lady if she was still choking, and she's carrying away, I think, from the not being able to breathe for a minute or so.
2: And disabled bus pass holders across England will be able to travel for free around the clock from April next year. The government says it's lifting time restrictions to ease the cost of living pressures.
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6: 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Up the Dons! We'll be right back.

0: 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Let's do something.
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Good morning. It's just gone 7 o'clock in the morning on Riverside Breakfast with me, Dan Draper, and Uber Boats by Tem Clippers on DAB, online, and on your smart speaker. 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

0: Moscow's threatening the UK with consequences for supporting what it calls Ukraine's terrorist machinery. It's in response to Britain reports British drones have been used for the first time to help Kyiv strike deep into Russia's mainland. It's been increasingly targeted military industries and energy facilities, as well as Wildberries, the equivalent of Amazon. Nick Kutarshi has the Ministry of Defense's statement.
1: Britain stands shoulder to shoulder with Ukraine, and we are committed to providing the equipment Ukraine needs to defend itself against Putin's illegal invasion. Russia should be in no doubt about the resolve of this government to stand against Russian aggression.
0: Wandsworth Council is preparing England's biggest ever council tax rise, which could be as much as 160%, according to Politics Home. If plans go ahead, this would beat the last record set by Worcestershire Council last year that had a 9% hike. The now Conservative-run council currently has one of the lowest council tax rates in the country, with residents paying around 0.1% of the value of the properties they live in. The Conservatives say they'll remove protections for young workers to help them get summer jobs, the plans including allowing 16- and 17-year-olds to work until midnight at weekends during term time. This will also include allowing them to take their breaks at any point during their shifts. Labour have accused the Tories of doing nothing to tackle the real barriers young people face. A stag's been put down after a man was injured during a picnic in southwest London. A deer apparently approached a group at Richmond Park on Saturday looking for food. The animal was deemed dangerous to visitors. The man's injuries aren't life-threatening. Officials are warning the public not to feed or interfere with deer. The average time to sell a home is nearly 7 times faster in some parts of Britain than others. Zoopla says the average time to sell of 42 days has remained unchanged in the year to July. Milton in the East Midlands takes an average of 76 days to offload, while Forkley in Scotland is just 11. And finally, Britain's Arthur Ferry has gone out in his second match at the Cincinnati Open, going down to the fifth seed, Alex de Meur. The man who shocked the world at Wimbledon fought back from 5-1 down in the second set to force a tiebreak. He went out 7-5, 7-6 in a match delayed by rain. Top seed Alexander Zverev was published by France's Terence Amateur, but got through to the last 16 in 2 tiebreaks. And that was Riverside Reports. More in half an hour.
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4: Good morning, I'm Ali Palmer. It's a cloudy and mostly dull start with a few spots of rain possible. Turning brighter this afternoon with hazy sunny intervals and largely dry. I'm feeling pleasant in the sunshine with a breeze with a maximum temperature of 26 degrees. And whatever the weather, London's freshest fruit, veg and flowers are always in season at New Covent Garden Market. Serving the capital 6 days a week from Nine Elms.
5: Hello, I'm Barry from Bevington Salads in New Covent Garden. I mainly sell salad produce, and over the years I've done very well with it. Been in the market 43 years. I'm one of the oldest in the market. Left. We're all characters. I've had great, great days.
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1: 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Love in Southwest London,
2: Riverside. Oh, good morning. It is Dan Draper here on Riverside Breakfast with the always lovely Ali Palmer.
3: Good morning.
2: Good morning. This is the first time we've done a show together.
3: It is, actually. I can't believe that. We must have done a show together, but we haven't, so here we are.
2: Yeah, I know. How are you?
3: I'm very well, thank you.
2: It feels like an age since I've seen you.
3: And I was a bit overexcited in the news that we said it might rain.
2: I know.
3: Somebody said there was rain last night, but I don't believe them.
2: Well, I woke up this morning and I did the same thing that I did the night before, which was, of course, leave the windows open. So, yes, I did wake up to a bit of a soggy desk this morning. Yeah.
3: So it did rain in your neck of the woods?
2: In my neck of the woods. In Petswood, it rained.
3: In Petswood, it rained, where all the pets live.
2: Where all the pets live and there's barely any wood. But
3: there must have once been a wood.
2: There's one or two bits of wood, probably just my desk, to be honest with you.
3: Okay, yeah, fair enough.
2: But there was water. There was water.
3: Well, I don't believe it rained in Southwest London because my car is still dusty from some of that, I don't know, desert dust that's been flying in.
2: Yeah.
3: Everything's kind of covered in a film of dust.
2: Yeah.
3: And it hadn't gone. So I do not believe there's been rain yet. But in my bulletin, the weather, I did say rain may be coming.
2: Yes.
3: So maybe. It's cloudy. Anyway.
2: Cars get a wash. I must admit, this weekend, I had a nothing weekend. Nicola and I had literally, I said this to Ali Einstein yesterday, we literally just watched Below Deck weekend.
3: Hung out.
2: Yeah, so I had that dusty film over me on the sofa as well. It was horrendous.
3: You don't even sat outside, you were inside in the cave.
2: Yeah. But the thing is, like, Nicola loves fresh light. She loves it all coming in through the windows. I'm like a goblin. I could just put the blinds closed and I'm like, do you know what? Don't interrupt me. I need to watch Captain Sandy do her thing on Below Deck.
3: What you did.
2: That's exactly what we did. I would love to say that we did something more. To be fair, we had just got back from Italy from our first wedding anniversary.
3: Nice.
2: Which was lovely.
3: So you'd had a lovely time. So you just needed a bit of downtime.
2: Yeah.
3: Do the washing, sort yourselves out.
2: Exactly. And also just die in front of a fan for a minute, because Italy was 40 to 42 degrees with no wind in Florence.
3: Oh, I love Florence though.
2: Oh, it's gorgeous.
3: Oh, so such a nice... How romantic for your wedding anniversary to go to Florence.
2: Well, I've always said since Nicola and I got together that I would love to take her, and then I made sure on my promise and she loved it. She thought it was
3: beautiful.
2: Really lovely.
3: Did you stay right in the city?
2: Yeah. So I can't remember exactly what it's called, but you know, like, there's the big dome cathedral that's there, and then there's the other one with the statue of David outside.
3: Yeah.
2: So we stayed basically in that piazza on a little side road. And it was so lovely.
3: And did you go all the way up the hill a bit to go and see the massive David up the hill?
2: Yeah.
3: And then the other David, it's like three Davids to go and see.
2: There's three Davids. We saw two of the three because it was like a Pokemon thing at this point. You've got to catch them all, the Davids.
3: We did them all in one day once.
2: Really?
3: Yeah, I was like, okay, enough with the Davids now.
2: Honestly.
3: Can I have a...
2: Put some clothes
3: Aperol
2: on, David.
3: Spritz, please.
2: Yeah. But there was a point as well that we got up there and it was the viewpoint. We did it at around sort of 7 o'clock in the morning, only because by the time that we were coming down, it was so hot. We were genuinely sweating.
3: Yeah.
2: We showered in the morning, showered when we got back. And I was like, do you know what? I need to just sit in front of the aircon for a minute as well.
3: Just chill.
2: Yeah. Literally. However, I feel like we should have aircon in the UK now.
3: We've got aircon in here, actually.
2: Thank goodness.
3: And actually, they've been saying that aircon has driven people back to work.
2: Really?
3: Yeah, because actually, it's so hot at home that, and especially if you live on the district line, you get on the district line with aircon and then get to your office and put the aircon on, and actually, it's quite pleasant.
2: Yeah, whereas if you're on a sweaty central or maybe the northern.
3: Yeah, or working from home with a dodgy fan.
2: Yeah, that's Nicola at home at the minute.
3: Yeah. So actually, they've been saying that people, and it does feel busy. I mean, it's August, so it should feel quieter.
2: Yeah.
3: But I went to work yesterday on Monday. I had to stand on the tube from Southfields. I was like apoplectic with rage because I don't think I've stood on the tube for ages. No one goes to work on a Monday. But yesterday it was packed like it was September.
2: The audacity.
3: So I think finally the weather has driven people back to the air conditioning.
2: Yeah, which is fair.
3: Yeah.
2: Right, we've got loads coming up today. We've got a guest coming up shortly. We're going to be telling you more about that later. We've also got... there's a few things that I wanted to ask you about, actually.
3: Okay.
2: So, because we were talking about the rain, I want to ask you about autumn. And what... Yeah, I know. It rains once. We have no premise of summer now anymore. It's all done. It's all dusted.
3: That's it. You think it's over?
2: Oh, yeah.
3: We're moving straight into autumn.
2: Yeah. It's been so interchangeable. We might have, like, 40 degrees in December, but we'll see what happens. Maybe it's a tropical Christmas. Who knows at this
3: tropical
2: point?
3: Tropical Christmas, that'd be fun.
2: Can you imagine just waking up? You wouldn't have like
3: your... putting something on the Barbie.
2: Yeah, you wouldn't have your snowball in the morning. You'd have like a tropical cocktail.
3: Exactly. Mojitos.
2: Christmas mojitos. Done. All right, let's do that. Well, we're not going to do that, but Charlie XCX, Camera on Riverside Breakfast with me and Ali.

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2: Just gone 7:15 in the morning. Ali, how are the River, Roads and Rails looking?
3: They are looking like this. So Streatham High Road northbound is closed. There's queuing traffic due to faulty traffic lights from Glen Eagle Road to Mitcham Lane. There's also problems on the tubes a little bit. So on the Mild Main line, there's no service between Richmond and South Acton, and mine delays on the rest of the line due to problems with the signals. There's no service on the District line between Turnham Green and Richmond, and there are mine delays on the Victoria line due to train cancellations. And weirdly, where else is going on? Possible disruption on Southern between Gatwick Airport and Purley due to a lineside fire. But apart from that, it's fairly quiet on the roads, but there'll be more in half an hour.
2: Lovely. Thank you very much. Right, I reckon got some Amen Corner, a little bit of Commodores, a bit of Tintin.
3: Okay.
2: Yeah, we'll do that.
3: Why not?
2: Why not? Let's have fun today. This is a fun
3: breakfast. Let's have a why not breakfast.
2: Let's have a why not breakfast.
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2: Jason, hello, it's Dan Draper and Ali Palmer here. Hello.
3: Good morning.
2: Ali Palmer, we've had a couple of texts in. We were talking about aircon a minute ago.
3: Yeah.
2: Are you for or against aircon in a house at the moment?
3: I'm currently very for it.
2: Very for it. But we're talking about autumn very shortly.
3: Well, my friend who's staying with me, Kitty from France, has this thing called Klim. It's like the climate thing. And it's hot and cold.
2: Right.
3: So you just have that unit on your wall and it does both things. A bit like the aircon here, I think.
2: Interesting.
3: So maybe that's what we need to move to.
2: Okay.
3: Are you for it or against it?
2: I'm for it for now. I'm just wondering what happens in the autumn and winter months.
3: Because turn it off, mate, and put your heating on.
2: Oh, save me a bit of lecky as well, wouldn't it? That saw me right
3: up. Yeah, it's problem solved. That's what I'm here for.
2: Problem solved. That is why I've come to Tuesday Breakfast. I need problem solving.
3: All your problem solving, ring message in now and yeah. I'll give you a very clear answer.
2: Oh, shall we do a little agony aunt bit? 07871 670 493. Anything that's troubling you today, Ali Palmer will sort it out for you.
3: Very simple, very quick advice. Yeah. You can also email breakfast@riversideradio.com or on our socials. We are at This Is Riverside.
2: I can't wait for this. Right, let's get this on. A little bit of Tintin out and Shelley Nelson on Riverside Breakfast.

0: Just coming up to 7:30, let's get all your latest headlines with Claire.
1: Moscow's threatened the UK with consequences following reports Ukraine used British drones to strike Russian territory. It's warned London, the deeper its involvement, the higher the price it will pay. The government says it's committed to providing the equipment. FIFA have sacked a senior member of staff over the fallout from Gianni Infantino's controversial World Cup investment plans. Chief Operating Officer Kevin Lamour had publicly criticized the president of the world football's governing body. The Children Commissioner for England's warned many referrals to the government's anti-terror program are being met with closed doors and dead ends. Dame Rachel D'Souza's office found 79% of the total referrals made for children in the year of March 2025 were closed without progressing. Parts of the UK could have flooding this week, with heavy rains forecasted to hit drought-stricken land. Wessex Water, the latest utility to introduce a hose pipe ban. And Sarah J. Maas has revealed the titles of her next two books in her Court of Thorns and Roses series. The sixth book, A Court of Splintered Harmony, will be published in October. I'm Claire Manuel. That was Riverside Reports. More in half an hour.
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4: Good morning, I'm Ali Palmer. It's a cloudy and mostly dull start with a few spots of rain possible, turning brighter this afternoon with hazy sunny intervals and feeling pleasant in the sunshine with a breeze and a maximum temperature of 26 degrees. Whatever the weather, London's freshest fruit, veg and flowers are always in season at New Covent Garden Market, serving the capital 6 days a week from Nine Elms.
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2: Good morning, it's Dan Draper and Ali Palmer here on Riverside Breakfast with Uber Boats by Thames Clippers. Hello, Ali.
3: Good morning.
2: Ali, we were talking about aircon a minute
3: ago. We were saying it was a good thing currently.
2: Currently good thing. Now, I've had Harry texting.
3: Yes.
2: Harry said he might be able to sort me out.
3: Marvellous. Harry the fixer.
2: Harry the fixer.
3: Harry the roofer.
2: Harry the roofer might be coming round to sort me out. So, yeah, I will maybe give you a call, sir, and get it sorted from there. But we were also saying, like, you know, when it gets to this point of the year, it's kind of that in-betweeny because it's been really, really hot. But also now we are heading into what should typically be autumn.
3: But it's kind of back to school in autumn, isn't it?
2: And yeah.
3: Yeah, getting your bits ready for school.
2: So in terms of autumn, do you like the season of autumn? And when you, if you do like it, what would you say is your favourite thing about it?
3: I like, yeah, it's kind of nice when it gets all a bit, I was going to say when the leaves get crunchy, but they've already done that because it's been so hot, so yeah, there won't be any leaves to crunch.
2: No.
3: There might be, the one tree we can see out of the window of the studio still looks fairly green, so there might be some leaves. So crunching through leaves and then having a nice walk with the dog.
2: Yeah.
3: And then a nice cup of tea.
2: Where would you usually take the dogs for a walk?
3: Wimbledon Common, Richmond Common. Although not at the moment with the deer.
2: No.
3: Avoiding that area.
2: Yeah, I would. Yeah.
3: I was half listening to the story and I thought, oh, it's the usual story about them culling the deer at this time of year, but it's not deers fighting people for food. That hadn't really twigged that was a guy getting, yeah, that a deer would come looking for something to eat.
2: And it just...
3: Yeah.
2: Wow. Okay.
3: Yeah. Because they're quite big.
2: Yeah.
3: And they do say stay away, but I suppose if you're having your picnic and a deer comes to say hello...
2: Yeah, you've not got much choice.
3: You've not got much choice.
2: No.
3: Leave your picnic.
2: Leave your picnic.
3: And say, that's fine.
2: Share the wealth, you know. People have got... we've all got enough.
3: I think he's all right.
2: Yeah.
3: I think he... Yeah, a bit scary.
2: I must admit, when it comes to autumn, I love Richmond Park. Don't get me wrong, I love walking around here. I think my favourite park in London, and this is no bias to be in Southwest London, I think it's Battersea Park.
3: Okay.
2: In the autumn, that bit, you know, when you walk in from sort of our side where the roundabout is.
3: Yeah.
2: And you go in and then you walk through. There's usually a little ice cream van there and kind of near the pond bit and all of that lot. And then you walk through and there's just the archway of the trees that's down there.
3: Oh, yeah. I love it when the trees are like kissing each other above.
2: It's
3: lovely.
2: It's stunning. I love going down there in autumn and winter because also you've got the old style Victorian gas lampy kind of lights down there as well. I just think it's stunning.
3: Could be like a murder mystery.
2: Oh.
3: An old-fashioned one.
2: It could be. Do you know what? Nicola really loves a murder mystery podcast as well. So if you never hear from me again, just find me in Battersea Park, probably.
3: Check her iPad.
2: Yeah. Yeah. Where was she last seen? but we want to know, though, what it is that you're looking forward to most in autumn. We've still got a bit of summer left to go.
3: Yeah, it's still like 1,000 degrees.
2: Oh, yeah, 100%. But what it is that you're looking forward to, 07871 670 493. Is it that sort of run-up to winter TV that you like with your bake-offs, your Strictlys, everything else that comes out? Or are you just looking forward to a bit of reprieve from the heat? So, yeah, let us know on WhatsApp, 07871 670 493. Right now, though, I have to get this on. One of my favourite Girls Aloud songs of all time, Can't Speak the Language, and they can't speak French either.

0: Is it looking any better out there at the minute?
1: Yeah, it's not too bad. So Streatham High Road northbound is closed. There's queuing traffic due to faulty traffic lights at Gleneagle Road and Mitcham Lane. So traffic on Wandsworth Bridge northbound before you get to the New Kings Road. Travel time there is around 15 minutes. There is no service on the Mildmay London Overground between Richmond and South Acton, and mine delays on the rest of the line due to problems with the signals. And there's no service on the District Line between Turnham Green and Richmond. The Victoria Line has mine delays due to train cancellations, and there's possible disruption on Southern between Gatwick Airport and Purley due to a lineside fire, but that's not too bad at the moment. But if you missed anything, WhatsApp us 07871 670 493. There's more in half an hour.
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Right, we've got a few things that we need to talk to you about in a minute because we've got a couple of very important guests for you. But I had to get this on though. Tune from a couple of years ago, Chapel Row, Pink Pony Club.

0: Good morning, it's Dan Draper here on Riverside Breakfast with Uber Boats by Tem Clippers on DAB, online, on your smart speaker. 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
1: Russia's warned the UK there'll be consequences for supplying Ukraine with drones deployed deep into its territory. It's accused Britain of deliberately escalating the conflict after reports the unmanned crafts used by Kyiv were made by British companies. The Ministry of Defense insists the country stands with Ukraine. Sky's political correspondent, Lucy Dage, says defense chiefs won't be surprised by Moscow's threats.
2: GCHQ this year said that Moscow is relentlessly targeting critical infrastructure. We see defense secretaries, we've had a number of them in recent months, have we speak in the Commons about threats underwater, on water, land, cyber, space. We see them all the time.
1: Wandsworth Council is preparing England's biggest ever council tax rise, which could be as much as 160%, according to Politics Home. If plans go ahead, it would beat the last record set by Worcestershire Council last year that had a 9% hike. The now Conservative-run council is currently one of the lowest council tax rates in the country, with residents paying around 0.1% of the value of the property they live in. Organizers say thousands of people have attended a vigil for Professor Jason Arday. Cambridge University's youngest professor was found dead on Friday, days after resigning from the facility of education in a plagiarism row. He denied copying his PhD thesis, but was under intense media scrutiny. The academic's friend, Lord Simon Woolley, told crowds he was the victim of a public execution.
3: This is deeply sad for me, for many, many reasons. This time last week, I was with Jason because we knew Jason was suffering. We knew that he felt hounded by those rabid wolves.
1: Disabled bus pass holders across England will be able to travel for free around the clock from April next year. The government says it's lifting time restrictions in a bid to ease cost of living pressures. The £60 million to pay for it will come from existing budgets. The Tories say Labour's shuffling existing coffers. The Conservatives say they'll remove protections for young workers to help them get summer jobs. The plans include allowing 16 and 17-year-olds to work until midnight at weekends and during term time. It will also include allowing them to take their breaks at any point during their shifts. Labour have accused the Tories of doing nothing to tackle the real barriers young people face. And a stag's been put down after a man was injured during a picnic in southwest London. A deer apparently approached a group at Richmond Park on Saturday looking for food. The animal was deemed a danger to visitors. The man's injuries aren't life-threatening. Officials are warning the public to not feed or interfere with deer. I'm Claire Manuel, and this is Riverside Reports. More in half an hour.
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6: Good morning, I'm Ali Palmer. It's a cloudy and mostly dull start with a few spots of rain possible. Turning brighter by the afternoon with hazy sunny intervals and feeling pleasant in the sunshine because there's a breeze. Maximum temperature of 26 degrees. Whatever the weather, London's freshest fruit, veg and flowers are always in season at New Covent Garden Market. Serving the capital 6 days a week from Nine Elms.
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2: Good morning, it's Dan Draper here with Ali Palmer.
3: Morning.
2: And Claire. Good morning, Claire.
4: Good morning.
2: Hello. Now, ladies, we were talking about autumn a little while ago.
3: We were, exactly.
2: We were, because it is very autumnal today.
3: It feels the first slightly that there might be some rain.
2: Yeah.
3: And a little bit cooler.
2: It's the first day that I've put a jacket on, if I'm honest.
3: Yeah, you have put a jacket on. Well done. I've not gone that far yet.
2: I must admit, I came in yesterday with jeans and my shins were sweating.
3: Sweaty
2: shins, yeah, it was horrible. Had to jump straight in the shower when I got home. So I still am in shorts. I'm still committing a little bit to summer. But we were talking a little bit earlier about films and TV and things like that. What would you say is your quintessential autumn and wintry kind of cosy TV? Ali, where are you going?
3: You need cosy crime, don't you? And actually, I think Ludwig was back for its second series. I think it might have started last night, which seems a bit early for cosy crime. Mm. But I think Ludwig's back.
2: Okay.
3: So I don't know if you watched the first season of that.
2: I need to.
3: Yeah. And so anyway, that's back. So that's I can't remember his name. Famous man who is the brother twin. It's got Anna Maxwell Jones in it as well.
2: I am currently
3: Googling
2: quickly.
3: David Mitchell,
2: there he is.
3: Right out the back of my tiny brain. so he's Ludwig. So that started last night. I haven't seen it yet. And obviously Ted Lasso's back.
4: Yes.
3: Which also, but that feels a bit more summery because that's, even though it's football.
2: Yeah.
3: A cosy crime for me. That's what I like.
2: Interesting. Claire, where are you going?
4: Gilmore Girls.
2: I'm a big
4: Gilmore Girls rewatch.
2: Interesting. Yeah. I don't think I've ever seen it.
4: Oh, it's very autumnal and cozy, and then it goes into the winter each season. So it's a nice good for autumn and winter.
2: Interesting. Okay. Now, in terms of films then, autumnal films, where are you going?
4: When Harry Met Sally is always a classic.
2: That's a good one. Do you know, I've been to Cat's Deli as well. It's great. The sandwiches are huge.
3: Yeah, and they've got the sign, haven't they, above the table where Harry Met Sally is. Yeah, that's cool.
2: That's the table me and Nick sit at.
3: Did you say that?
2: Yeah.
3: That's great.
2: I didn't realise that they did the whole mayonnaise thing afterwards, though. Do you remember they did a Hellman's advert and it was basically the same thing?
3: Oh, was it? No, I didn't know that.
2: Yeah, they did it like last year. And I was a bit that's kind of ruined it.
3: It's going to spoil it for everybody.
2: Yeah, spoiler alert. Thanks, Hellman's.
3: I'm trying to think in terms of autumnal movies. I don't know anything that... I'll tell you that... What I've also been watching, because obviously at my great age, I shouldn't be watching this, but kids' telly.
2: Yeah.
3: There's Mallory Towers, which is a children's book series when I was growing up, by Enid Blyton. And they've kind of modernised it and made it so it's not... It doesn't have all the kind of... things that Enid Blyton gets criticised for. But so it's got a mixed cast and it's kind of interesting. But basically, they're still set in a 1950s boarding school with brown school uniforms having adventures. So anyone who grew up like I did, if you just want something that you just switch your brain off and you go, oh yeah, I'm back being about 9 years old again, you can watch Mallory Towers on CBBC, I think it is.
2: Do you know, I've been doing something similar recently because Disney have taken over and acquired a few different things recently. I've been re-watching the old animated X-Men Spider-Man from the 90s.
3: Cool.
2: That's my core childhood.
3: Okay.
2: So I've been watching that recently. But I think for autumnal stuff for me, I think it is your kind of your bake-offs, your Strictly's coming in towards Christmas. Obviously, I love I'm a Celeb as well. But I would put into the category Harry Potter.
3: Yeah.
4: Yes.
2: That's kind of more Christmassy, I understand.
3: Well, it's those back-to-school things, isn't it? So all those school series, because September's coming, so those school series that start in September, that's back-to-school. So Harry Potter does tick that box. Because it's kind of like the new year for school.
2: Yeah. But Claire, you were just saying Practical Magic 2 is coming out
4: soon. Yes, it's coming out very soon, and they've just added the old one back onto Netflix, so I'll be rewatching that.
3: Oh, I haven't watched it, so I need to watch that first.
2: Yeah, I've not seen it either, but it's got a stacked cast. It's got Sandra Bullock, it's got Nicole Kidman,
3: really?
2: Diane West is in there, Maisie Williams from Game of Thrones, who played Arya, and Lee Pace, who is a villain in most things.
3: Is he a villain in this?
2: I don't know, because his name's Ian Wright, and I can't...
3: Ian Wright can never be a baddie.
2: Exactly, that's what I thought.
3: Oh, they've misnamed him.
2: Yeah, it should be...
3: I don't know, something else.
2: Something else, wrong Wright. Wrong Wright. That's what you should be called.
3: The baddie.
2: The baddie. But yeah, I'm looking forward to cozy season, if I'm honest. No, I'm not going to binge an entire series of Below Deck in a day again.
3: Is that what you did?
2: Oh, yeah, that's what I did at the weekend.
3: But they're not cozy. That's not cozy because they're out in the sunshine.
2: That's true, but then we get jealous of their sunshine in the cold weather.
3: Oh, so you need it to be cold to watch it.
2: Yeah.
3: So you're jealous.
2: Okay. Under the blanket, I'm in there for all the Down Under, the Med, the Bahamas, wherever it is. Right, let's do this then. Moloko, Sing It Back on Riverside Breakfast.

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2: Ali Palmer, how is it looking out there?
3: Very similar how it was half an hour ago. So Streatham High Road northbound is still closed. There's queuing traffic due to a faulty traffic lights from Glen Eagle Road to Mitcham Lane. There is slow traffic on Wantworth Bridge Road northbound before you get to the New Kings Road. Travel time there is around 15 minutes. There's no service on the Mild May London Overground between Richmond and South Acton due to problems with the signals. And District Line is also affected between Turnham Green and Richmond. And Victoria Line, there are minor delays due to train cancellations, and there's some disruption on Southern between Gatwick Airport and Purley due to a lineside fire. But that's around it. There'll be more in half an hour.
2: Lovely stuff. Thank you very much.
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0: London is better by boat.

0: tune, Westlife, when you're looking like that on Riverside Breakfast. Good morning. Now, Ali Palmer.
1: Oui.
0: I had a question.
1: Oui.
0: We've just received a voice note from Nina, who we're going to be talking about a little bit more.
1: Yeah.
0: But my question to you is, and Claire, I'm going to throw this to you as well. What is your acceptable length of voice note?
1: Zero.
0: Zero.
1: Just text me or call me.
0: Really?
1: Don't be sending me voice notes after this. Yeah. I see them and I'm like, oh, for goodness sake.
0: But
1: basically.
0: But apparently, well, I
1: sorry, don't. Just zero tolerance of them.
0: No, no, I think that's fine. But Claire, I mean.
1: Now, Claire, who is 100 years younger than me, what is your theory behind them?
2: Well, I'm quite bad for a long voice note.
0: Really?
2: I think like 2 minutes is acceptable, but I...
1: 2 minutes?
2: 2 minutes. I send 8 minutes sometimes.
1: Eight?
2: I'm really bad for
0: don't.
2: It.
0: My niece sent me one the other day. It was 12 minutes. I was like, you might as well ring me or send me a podcast link. Honestly.
1: 12 minutes?
0: Yeah.
2: 12 minutes as well.
0: And I'll be honest, I 1.5 speeded it.
1: Even then, it was too long.
0: And it was still too long. The problem is, bless her, she got very distracted. And then about a minute of it just went off on a tangent. And
1: wow.
0: I had no idea what was going
2: that
0: on.
2: That happens to me as well.
0: Yeah.
2: I'm quite bad for that.
1: And do you do them because you're talking to people who are in different countries, so they can pick it up at different times
2: that
1: a bit?
2: Is sometimes, or it's because you can't call them.
1: Yeah.
2: And sometimes I get too lazy to text and it's just easier. Which
1: too lazy to text.
0: Yeah.
1: It's the end of the world as we know it.
0: I must admit, though, like, I do...
1: Do you do them?
0: I do a voice note. Sometimes it takes me a couple of attempts.
1: I might get my coat.
0: I only voice note because sometimes, like, I find people that... I've always been a chatter. I've always, since a kid, I've always loved, like, chatting on the phone, picking up the phone. If there's ever been, for example, like, an argument or something, you get straight on the phone, you get it sorted.
1: Yeah.
0: Like, if you need to find something out urgently. But now that people don't like answering the phone... The alternative now is that you have to voice that if you actually want to use your voice.
1: Well,
0: rather
1: people
0: than...
1: aren't answering the phone then, frankly. I'm not talking to them. Basically, I'm real-time phone calls or text.
0: Yeah, fair. Okay. So, Claire, you're more on the 8 minutes.
2: If it's something that needs to be explained, I think phone call first, voice note as an alternative. But texting, sometimes you just can't explain very well.
1: Yeah, but you can just talk it into your... It will, if you talk into it, it'll then send the text.
2: But I think, like, written, sometimes you can't hear tone in it. And I think
1: that is
2: tone
1: true.
2: Sometimes helps.
1: Tone does help.
0: That's true, because it provides context.
1: It does.
2: It does.
1: Sometimes you get an email and you're like, no one read that back before they sent it.
0: at least WhatsApp now, for my thing, is that I can pause it, gather my thoughts and go again.
1: Yeah. Exactly.
0: Okay.
1: Sometimes you have to just take a beat before you press send.
0: Yeah, exactly. Okay, 0 minutes, 8 minutes. I'm going to go somewhere in the middle and say maybe a cheeky three. We'll see what happens.
1: Okay,
0: right, Beba Doobie now for you.

0: Riverside Breakfast with Jason, Ali,
1: and Uberboat by Thames Clippers.
2: Right, it's just gone 8:30 in the morning on 18th of August. Let's get your latest headlines with Claire.
3: Russia's warned the UK, the deeper its involvement with Ukraine, the higher the price it will pay. It's over reports the Ukraine's military used British drones to strike Russian territory. Moscow's accusing Britain of escalating the conflict. A 55-year-old man's been charged with manslaughter in West Yorkshire over the death of a man bitten by a dog at the weekend. Officers were called to reports of an altercation in the Clatter Grove area on Saturday. The rate of UK unemployment is unchanged as businesses hold back on hiring. The Office for National Statistics says it remains at a 4.9% in the 3 months to June, with around 6,000 fewer vacancies between May and July. Labour's Lillian Greenwood said the government will look carefully at what more can be done to protect children from online extremism. She's called a report by England's Children's Commissary worrying, as it warns of closed doors for many education providers when referring young people to the Prevent Anti-Terrorism scheme. And FIFA has sacked one of its most senior staff members. Kevin Lemore had criticized its president Gianni Infanto's botched plans to sell stakes in the World Cup. I'm Claire Manuel, this is Riverside Reports, more in half an hour.
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4: Good morning, I'm Ali Palmer. It's a cloudy and mostly dull start with a few spots of rain possible. Turning brighter by the afternoon with hazy sunny intervals and feeling pleasant in the sunshine with a small breeze and a maximum temperature of 26 degrees. Whatever the weather, London's freshest fruit, veg and flowers are always in season at New Covent Garden Market, serving the capital 6 days a week from Nine Elms.
5: Hi, it's Brian Port here from Porter's Foliage. We've been in the New Covent Garden Flower Market for over 100 years and we just want to say what an amazing place it is and it's lovely to be part of a local community.
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Though this season of her life had been cold, lonely, and tough, though she slipped back into a darkness she had hoped by now to have overcome, she had learned a beautiful lesson as she kissed her girls goodbye and thanked them for getting her out the house. That maybe...

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She'll be all right. 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

0: Riverside Breakfast with Jason Rosam
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2: Good morning, it's Dan Draper here in for Jason on Riverside Breakfast with Uber Boats by Thames Clippers with the lovely Ali Palmer.
3: Good morning.
2: Good morning. Ali, we're going to be speaking very shortly to Nina, who has been out and about on a very, very important subject that we're actually speaking to a couple of people about very shortly.
3: Absolutely. We're talking about mental health, really, yeah. And the difference it makes when you have a baby and whether people talk about... people are geared up for the practical side of it, you know, all the nappies, the car seat, all of that stuff, but are they emotionally prepared for babies?
2: Yeah.
3: And so we're talking to two experts about that soon. And Nina's been out and about talking to people about it as well.
2: Yeah, absolutely. Right, well, let's do this then. Let's get some Sienna Spyro on, and then I think that we should get the travel, and then we'll jump into all of that. So, it's 8:41 on the 18th of August. Here's Sienna Spyro.

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2: Right, just gone 8:45 in the morning. Ali Palmer, how is it looking out there?
3: So there is one lane closed and there's slow traffic due to a broken down vehicle on the M25 anti-clockwise before you get to Clackett Lane services. So one of them is blocked halfway between Godstone and Junction 6, which is Godstone, and Junction 5, which is the M26. On the A23 Streatham High Road, northbound is closed. Queuing traffic due to faulty traffic lights from Glen Eagle Road to Mitcham Lane. So traffic on Wandsworth Bridge Road northbound before you get to the New King's Road. Travel time there is 15 minutes. There is no service on the Mild Main London Overground line between Richmond and South Acton, and mind delays on the rest of the line due to problems with the signals. No service on District Line between Turnham Green and Richmond due to those problems. And mind delays on the Circle Line anti-clockwise due to train cancellations. If we've missed anything though, WhatsApp us 07871 670493 and there'll be more in half an hour.
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0: Steps and Better Best Forgotten on Riverside Breakfast. Good morning, it's Dan Draper and Ali Palmer. Mm-hmm. Good morning. Oh, good morning. She's got a mouthful of her breakfast. Now, we have Nina that is out and about today. Good morning, Nina.
1: Morning, Dan. How's it all going?
0: Good, thanks. How are you?
1: I'm fine, thank you very much. Yes, you're quite right. I'm outside the Linden Tree Nursery School in Lavender Hill, and I've been speaking to parents about the parenthood preparation gap, about the fact that whereas there is lots of emphasis on the physical side of having a baby, the mental side is something that isn't spoken about so much. So parents can find themselves plunged into a whole new world with perhaps not much psychological support.
0: Yeah, and this is hugely important because later on at 9:20, we've got Natasha Ray Adams and Josh Goddard coming on, and we're going to be talking all things around parenthood preparations and a few other different bits and bobs. But the mental health aspect is really, really key. So have you had many people come up and chat to you today?
1: I certainly have. I didn't capture many audios, but people were very happy to chat to me. One parent said that he felt there was a culture of silence around having a baby, and whereas it is, obviously it's a wonderful thing, people didn't really, tend to say that, oh, well, it'll be hard work mentally, or, things were, there was a lot of emphasis on it being a wonderful thing in one's life, which of course it is. Another parent said to me that he felt that the couple's roles between him and his partner hadn't been discussed beforehand. So when the baby actually arrived, of course, that was something that needed to be worked out, and with work pressures and, with two couples generally working now, it's not always the case, of course, that can be very hard to manage that transition. And the third lady, the parent said to me that the NCT classes that she'd gone to had been brilliant, but they hadn't really spoken about the psychological or mental aspects of the preparation, the transition to parenthood. So people had a range of views. So people, I would say, were broadly broadly agreed with the fact that there was this gap, and whereas the physical, the physical aspects were something that they could prepare for, the mental aspects were something very different, and something that perhaps needs to come afterwards, and was something that needs to be addressed then.
0: Yeah, absolutely. And I mean, ladies, I am not a parent just yet, but when you were thinking of having children way back in whenever it was, did you ever have any of this? Did you have that kind of, anxiety or things that you were thinking about at that point? Ali, what was your thoughts?
2: Yeah, I think you're so focused on the baby arriving and the practical needs of it. Like, I remember coming home from the hospital, my husband and I was both looking at each other and going, okay, now what? It was quite nice in the hospital where there were kind of professional people to help you. So I think you're really focused on the birth, and you're really focused on what the practical needs of feeding and changing nappies and all of that sort of thing, rather than the kind of what the difference is psychologically for you as a parent, and what that difference shift in what you're supposed to be doing. It's a bit of an odd thing. And especially if people have been working, and then even if you're on maternity leave, that's a different thing as well, because suddenly you've not got that structure around you as well. So it's kind of, it can be feel a bit untethered, yeah. I think.
0: And Nina, what about yourself?
1: Well, I haven't got any children myself. I've got three stepchildren, so I miss the baby stage. But I do know as they grow up, they can be challenging too.
2: Yes, definitely.
1: but I suppose Ali will concur with that, obviously, Ali. But I guess, a parent who's had a baby and then they're getting into, 5, 6, 7, 8, I suppose you've had a few years to adjust. But actually, speaking to my own mother, she said the baby rearing years could be quite lonely too. They can be quite lonely and isolating. So I think the more light we can shine on this, this area is going to be helpful, I think, for parents.
0: Yeah, definitely. And I think it's such an important subject because, as I said, I'm a man who's now married in his mid-30s, and, I am looking forward to that part of my life. Fingers crossed, touching wood, all will. It's going to be a really good chat, I think, at 9:20. Do you think that you'd be able to chat to a couple of more people? You got any, maybe we could get a little bit of audio out of you, Nina?
1: Sure, yes. I'm just outside the nursery, so I will see who I can pounce upon. It's quite easy to spot a new parent, isn't it? They've got a pushchair with them, or they're, you know, they're carrying a baby or a toddler. So, let's see how I get on and perhaps chat a bit later.
0: Perfect. Okie doke. Well, thank you very much, Nina. Okay. We will speak to you soon.
1: Thank you. Thank you. Thank you. Bye.
0: Oh, she's so lovely.
2: I know, she's great.
0: She's really lovely.
2: And she's so chatty. Somebody will chat to her. They always chat to her.
0: Yeah.
2: As I say, she's spoken to three or four people, but it's you know, people don't always want to necessarily come on air and talk, do they?
0: No, exactly. If not, she's going to pounce on you.
2: Yeah. So if you're near Leopardale and you're pushing a buggy, be afraid.
0: Yeah, be very afraid. Right, let's do a bit of Phil Collins, shall we?
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0: Just gone 9 o'clock. It's Riverside Breakfast with me, Dan Draper, an Uber boat by Thames Clippers on DAB, online, on your smart speaker. This is Riverside Radio. Now, let's get Riverside reports with Claire Manuel.
1: There'll be consequences for supplying Ukraine with drones deployed deep into its territory. It's accused Britain of deliberately escalating the conflict after reports the unmanned craft used by Kyiv were made by British companies. The Ministry of Defense insists the country stands with Ukraine. Sky's political correspondent Lucy McDade says defense chiefs won't be surprised by Moscow's threats.
2: GCHQ this year said that Moscow is relentlessly targeting critical infrastructure. We see defense secretaries, we've had a number of them in recent months, have we speak in the Commons about threats underwater, on water, land, cyber, space. We see them all the time.
1: Wandsworth Council is preparing England's biggest ever council tax rise, which could be as much as 160%, according to Politics Home. If plans go ahead, this would be the last record set by a Worcestershire council last year that had a 9% hike. The now Conservative-run council currently has one of the lowest council tax rates in the country, with residents paying around 0.1% of the value of their property. A government minister says they'll look at what more can be done to protect children from online extremism. A new report from the Children's Commissioner for England warns many referrals of young people to the government's anti-terror program are being met with what she says are closed doors and dead ends. Referrals to prevent involving children with a rise from more than 2,900 in 2017 to over 4,700 in 2025. Labour's Lillian Greenwood says she's worried.
3: We're already looking at issues around young people and extremism in responding to the recommendations from the Southport inquiry. I'm sure that this work will add to that and that my colleagues will be looking very carefully at it.
1: Disabled bus pass holders across England will be able to travel for free round the clock from April next year. The government says it's lifting time restrictions in a bid to ease cost of living pressures. The £60 million to pay for it will come from existing budgets. The Tories say Labour's shuffling existing coffers. A stag's been put down after a man was injured during a picnic in southwest London. A deer apparently approached a group at Richmond Park on Saturday looking for food. The animal was deemed a danger to visitors. The man's injuries aren't life-threatening. Officials are warning the public not to feed or interfere with deer. And finally, Britain's Arthur Ferry has gone out in his second match at the Cincinnati Open, going down to the fifth seed, Alex de Minaur. The man who shocked the world at Wimbledon fought back from 5-1 down in the second to force a tiebreak. He went out 7-5, 7-6 in a match delay by rain. I'm Claire Manuel, and this is Riverside Reports. More in half an hour.
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6: Good morning, I'm Ali Palmer. It's a cloudy and mostly dull start with a few spots of rain possible. Turning brighter by the afternoon with hazy sunny intervals and feeling pleasant in the sunshine because there's a slight breeze. Maximum temperature of 26 degrees. Whatever the weather, London's freshest fruit, veg and flowers are always in season at New Covent Garden Market, serving the capital 6 days a week from Nine Elms.
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2: Good morning, it's Dan Draper, Ali Palmer.
3: Me. And I was going to say, yeah, me, Ali Palmer.
2: Me, Ali Palmer. And Claire, hello.
4: Hello.
2: Good morning. Now, ladies, we've got a very, very important interview coming up in about 10 minutes. So I thought it'd be a good idea because we've got, obviously had the lovely Nina that's been out and about chatting to a few people today. So I think she's got a couple of people. We just had a quick chat with her. I think it's a good time for us to gauge what the public are really saying about this. So this is our first voice note from Nina.
5: I think it's probably non-existent. Yeah, I don't think this is my second time round. My daughter's 14, so I sort of had quite a few expectations. But to be honest, I think there's a seems to be no one sort of tells you about how tough it will be.
6: So you feel there's loads of help with the practical side, or that's something you can envisage, but the mental side is something that gets forgotten?
5: Yeah, I don't think it's not even discussed at NCT. And I think if you, particularly like us, if you don't have parents locally or you don't have a sport network, then it can be immensely challenging. I know my partner's really, really struggled. Yeah, so look, I think you're on something. It just doesn't exist. It's not discussed.
6: Thank you, sir.
2: I love the sign-off for that. Thank you, sir. How
3: I know,
2: polite.
3: She's very polite.
2: Yeah.
3: And that's why people talk to her as well, because she is polite. She gets them talking.
2: Yeah. Well, we've had another one in. This is a late entry into the game.
3: Late entry.
2: She has said this one's a little bit rambly, but I'm ready for the full thing.
6: Yeah, the parenthood preparation gap, saying that actually whereas people are more prepared for the practical side, the mental side is something that perhaps isn't addressed until you have your lovely little bundle of joy in your arms. Any thoughts on that, sir? Was it harder for you or was it okay?
7: I mean, I think it's hard for both parents. Yeah. I don't think it's a big shock and adjustment for everyone.
6: And did you say then both the physical side and the mental side of adjusting to parenthood were about the same, or did you feel better prepared for the physical or the mental side?
7: Obviously the physical side is very different for the man as opposed to the woman, but I would say I'm not sure whether there's a there's all sorts of challenges, I would say. Yeah.
6: Lovely, thank you very much indeed.
2: Oh, he was a rambler, wasn't he? Okay.
3: There are lots of challenges, though.
2: Yeah.
3: And the only thing is, it's this report about nearly 40% of parents felt unprepared for the emotional transition, whereas only 21% felt unprepared for the kind of practical things that you're taught about having a child.
2: Yeah.
3: So it's that kind of gap that we're having a chat to Natasha and
2: Josh
3: in about 10 minutes.
2: Yeah, really looking forward to that, actually, because I feel like, as I said earlier, I'm a
3: yeah, it's time for you to kind of think about it, isn't it?
2: Well, exactly, yeah. And I mean, you know, myself and my wife, we don't want to put any pressure on it or anything like that, but we also would love to have a bit more information, so I think that this is going to be really, really helpful.
3: Yeah.
2: So yeah, really looking forward to this. I reckon we do a bit of this first, though. Let's do a bit of Blue. I haven't heard Blue in a long
3: time.
2: Wow,
3: where have you found that?
2: It was in the playlist.
3: Did Ian Barclay put it in there?
2: Ian Barclay must have put it in, and I must admit, this is probably my favourite Blue song.
3: Okay, what
2: so
3: is it?
2: I can tell you. It is If You Come Back.
3: Yeah, we shall. We will be back.
2: We will be. Oh, there we go. Yeah, yeah. Very good. Right, we'll be back very shortly for you. We've got a bit of travel coming up for you next as well.

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2: It's that time again. Ali Palmer, how's it looking?
3: They do come round quickly. So there's still one lane closed and slow traffic due to a broken down vehicle on the M25 anti-clockwise before you get to Cluckett Lane services. In lane 1 of 4, halfway between Junction 6, which is Godstone, and Junction 5, which is the M26. Streatham High Road northbound is still closed, queuing traffic due to faulty traffic lights from Glen Eagle Road to Mitcham Lane. So traffic on Wandsworth Bridge Road northbound before you get to the New King's Road. Travel time there is around 15 minutes. There is no service on the Mildmay London Overground line between Richmond and South Acton, and mine delays on the rest of the line due to problems with the signals, and that's also affecting the district line between Turnham Green and Richmond. Mine delays on the Elizabeth line between Gidea Park and Shenfield due to track faults at Heraldswood. And there are mine delays on the Circle Line anticlockwise due to train cancellations.
2: Cancellations
3: on the Heraldswood train. There'll be more of this in half an hour.
2: I can't wait.
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0: Right, we are in on Riverside Radio. Good morning, it is Dan Draper. And I'll put your mic up now.
1: Yeah, thanks. I'm Ali Palmer. Thanks, Dan.
0: Hello and good morning. Now, we are being joined by some very, very special people as well. So we were just chatting about it a minute ago, Ali, wasn't we? We were saying that there's... Nina's been out in the field talking about something very, very important. And we actually have with us now Natasha Ray Adams and Josh Goddard. Good morning, guys. Guys, can you...
2: Morning.
0: Hear? Ah, there you are.
2: Morning. Oh, okay.
0: I'm good, thanks. How are you?
2: Yeah, well, good, thank you.
0: Good. And we have Natasha as well? Ah, we've got Josh.
1: Good Josh, that's fine.
0: We've got Josh. Josh, good morning. So tell us a little bit about you and what it is that we're talking about today.
2: Yeah, sure. Yeah, thank you so much for having me on. So, I'm Josh. I'm a dad of one, a little boy called Leo. And I got involved with a campaign with the BACP called The Parenting Grind. And basically, this is a campaign to talk about kind of the normalization of parents seeking kind of support and help through therapy and counselling if they need that. It's a really cool campaign. We had a great kind of shoot last Thursday in East London over at the Velodrome. And the idea is basically to normalize the conversation to get parents to open up and have those conversations if they need it.
0: So Josh, I wanted to ask you, so I am currently not a parent, but my wife and I are thinking at some point this year, maybe early next year, we're starting to think about children. And one thing that I wanted to ask you is, can you tell us about your experience with, missed miscarriage and what led to your therapy with that? Because I feel like that's something that younger parents, I mean, we look around a similar age for this one, something that we all kind of need to have a bit more information around.
2: Yeah, absolutely. So yeah, my journey started with therapy a few years ago. After, as you mentioned, me and my wife unfortunately experienced a miscarriage in June 2024. And about a month later, I just kind of recognized some behaviors in myself. I was getting very irritable, going through such a traumatic experience. As your previous caller, Kate, was talking about, like this idea of like trying to be strong for my wife. And I just quite proactively went and to kind of seek some support. And I think that there is a big kind of, it's not really talked about. And I think it should be, because, these things are unfortunately are quite common that can happen. And I think just normalizing the conversation, being proactive if you need support is a really positive thing that you can do. And this campaign that with the BACP, the Parenting Grind, is really, really reaching parents to do that. So, yeah, I think it's a fantastic cause. And for me personally, it's such a positive experience. Getting that support. I kind of talk about it in the idea of, like, if I had a shoulder injury playing sport, I'd go see a physio. If I've been through kind of a tricky situation, just getting that support really supported me and my kind of well-being. And then I was able to, really open up communication with my wife about that really traumatic time.
1: I think it is really difficult, isn't it? Because so much focus is on the mum and that kind of experience that you're having. And I think also that it's really hard to talk about. I had a miscarriage way before my kids were born, and I think we spent quite a lot of time not talking to each other about it, not to upset each other. And I think it's really important to talk about it, and I think that dads particularly need that space. So well done for kind of highlighting this and kind of shining a light on it. And I think that was one of the triggers for talking about it, but I think there's also other things about little smaller things that you think, oh, does this make it feel like I'm overwhelmed about nothing? So I think it's kind of having, what would you say with the triggers that think actually this makes it feel more than what I should be going through, and more or what, more than it is, whatever, we don't talk about normal, but more than what everybody else would think of as okay.
2: Yeah, I think that's a great question. And I think one of the things is that because it's not, especially with, miscarriages and miscarriages, because they're not spoken about, and even less so with dads, it's really hard to open up that conversation with someone, because ultimately, sometimes if you're speaking to an individual about it, they might not know how to respond. And that can end up, you know, saying things that end up making that situation feel a little bit worse. So I think the idea around just normalizing conversations, I also think it's around like opportunities to connect dads together. So in Twickenham, I've founded a dads club called Twickenham Dads Club, and we've got hundreds of dads that are involved with our community. And through that, we've been able to have conversations with individuals where they found a space that they can talk to other dads and share that similar experience. It's also about, you know, as parents, we're running on little sleep, lots of coffee. So there's also other compounding factors as well that really kind of become quite challenging. So yeah, it's a great thing that this campaign is doing, because it's really just opening those conversations up to all parents, really.
0: Yeah. And I mean, so when you started the Twickenham Dads Club, what made you want to start it at that point? And what did those conversations look like as well, when you'd sat down with the lads and been like, right, guys, let's open this up and let's just talk?
2: Yeah, so from the back of the experience of going through a miscarriage and then finding out we were pregnant again, just kind of not having kind of my friends that were dads, or you know, they don't have children themselves. So I recognised that I needed to kind of create a community, and I was looking online, couldn't find anything. And then I was walking my dog around Marble Hill Park in Twickenham, and I noticed all these dads just walking on their own. And my background is kind of in community building, and I thought, hang on, there's an opportunity here to bring some people together. And then in August last year, we launched our first event, and we had dads kind of from all backgrounds coming to that space. And what's happened is we've kind of built this into one of the biggest kind of dads clubs in the country, which is really exciting. And we do events every 2 weeks. So we have kind of like a, you know, we do walks and coffees with the dads. We do activities with the, you know, with our kids and the dads. So it's really just like having that relatability to chat to another dad in that kind of one-to-one situation. So yeah, it's felt good, and it's felt very authentic to kind of build that community and have those conversations.
0: And I can imagine as well that you've made quite a few friends out of it as well at the same time.
2: Yeah, definitely. Like, it's amazing. Like, we've got hundreds of dads in a WhatsApp group. We hit recently our milestone of the 200th dad involved in an event. And what we've got in Twickenham now is kind of a community of people who are connected. And that benefits everyone. It benefits the mums, it benefits the kids, you know. So we're really building this fantastic community of parents who are kind of going through this journey together.
1: And it's interesting, isn't it? Because you need people who are at the same point in the journey as you. So you might have friends who've got grown-up kids, or you might have, or grandparents might be far away, but you need people who are experiencing the same time as you and can commiserate that you've not had any sleep since a week last Tuesday.
2: Yeah, absolutely. And I think, like, genuinely, like, this is why this parenting grind as well is such an excellent campaign, because, you know, I was there on Thursday. I had like 3 iced lattes in the space of 45 minutes just because I needed it, because we had a really bad night with Leo the night before. So it's really connecting that idea around, you know, coffee and conversation, which is fantastic.
0: Yeah, and we've actually had a text in from Ali Einson, who is our lovely, lovely lady who does Monday and Wednesday breakfast here with us. And she said that I think nothing, not a single thing can prepare you for the exhaustion of having a baby. You think the third trimester is tiring, but nothing is compared to the sleep deprivation of the first couple of years. If you prepare for anything, prepare for that. Have support, express milk, and so someone can do the night feeds too, and sleep when they do. I think the lack of sleep feeds into both mental and physical problems that new parents face. Do you agree with that?
2: Yeah, I do. The compounding elements of like not sleeping, especially, like, we're very fortunate that Leo is quite a good sleeper, but then we do go through periods where he doesn't sleep. So in the first 3 months of his life, he was fantastic, sleeping so well. Between 4 and 6 months, he was up every hour on the hour for 2 months. And you can imagine what that feels like when you know, you're working, you're, you know, building a community, you're doing all these things alongside that. It's really challenging. And that's when, you know, you have to really do some things to be proactive to support your well-being. So, you know, like exercising, eating well, even though you just want to eat, you know, Haribo for breakfast. But, you know, you've got to do those things. So, yeah, the sleep is really, really tricky.
1: I was going to say, the one thing that my parenting prepared me for is that I wake up at 5:23 every morning for the last 24 years.
0: Wow.
1: So, bringing the breakfast show actually works quite well for me now. But what you will eventually get some sleep back. That's all I can say. Yeah. One day you will never, you have children that do not get out of bed and then you get your sleep back. So just, it will, it too will pass. That's all I can say.
0: I remember when
1: Josh.
0: I was a teenager, I wouldn't get out of bed until midday. So give it a couple of years, mate. So.
1: But thank you so much for talking to us about it. And I was going to say, there's one thing that people, if they, you know, if they see themselves in this and this kind of resonates for them, is there what one thing would you suggest that they kind of do this week to kind of make themselves feel, you know, that they're not on their own?
2: Yeah, I think that the one thing I'd suggest is be the advocate for yourself. And if you need support, you know, get that support. It, there's no shame in it. There's no taboo in it. You just go and do it for you, because ultimately it benefits you. It benefits the people around you. So I think that be your self-advocate and loads of double espressos.
1: Brilliant.
0: And one last question from me, Josh, is obviously, as I said, I hopefully, fingers crossed, touching wood, would love to be a parent in the next couple of years or so. As a guy who is a dad, what parenting advice could you give to me that I can take into my future?
2: Learn about the mental load on your partner. This is a big thing. So, you know, be the one that does the organizing of, you know, you're noticing the nappies are running out, you do the order. You're noticing this is, you know, stocks are low on this thing, you be proactive and do that. The mental load on mums is massive. And I think that is something that all dads should think about.
0: Brilliant. Josh, thank you so much for joining us. It's been an absolute pleasure and really insightful. Thank you.
2: Thank you so much. Have a great day.
0: Yeah, you too, man. Thank you so much. That was Josh there from Twickenham Dads Club. Really, really important, Ali.
1: Yeah, really. Good to chat to and good to have lots of practical tips.
0: Yeah, and I'm absolutely going to download the show and listen to that back as well, because there's a lot of key information in there.
1: Yeah, definitely what he said as well about not relying on it to be the mum's job to reorder stuff.
0: Yeah.
1: And that continues in life, gentlemen.
0: Yeah.
1: So if you notice at home currently that there's, say, no fairy liquid next to your sink, you too could go and buy it. Just saying.
0: I feel like he's in trouble. I
1: think that some might be quite specific.
0: Okay, right, let's see. I try and save him, but I can't. Right, let's do this then. Let's get our news headlines a little bit later than planned. And we will do that right now.
3: Moscow has threatened the UK that there'll be consequences after it was reported British-made drones were deployed by Kyiv in attacks deep into the Russian territory. The Ministry of Defence has insisted Britain is committed to providing the equipment Ukraine needs to defend itself. A 55-year-old man will appear in court later, charged with manslaughter after a man died after he was bitten by a dog in Wakefield at the weekend. Lee Ellis is also accused of being in charge of a dog dangerously out of control, causing injury resulting in death. The government is going to look closely at what can be done to protect children from online extremism. That's according to Labour's Lillian Greenwood, who's responded to concerns raised about counter-terror program Prevent. The rate at which grocery prices are rising has eased to its lowest level for nearly 2 years. Supermarket prices rose by 2.1% in the 4 weeks to the 9th of August. And a stag's been put down after a man was injured in southwest London. A Royal Park spokesperson says it was after the animal approached a group at Richmond Park on Saturday looking for food. I'm Claire Manuel, and this is Riverside Reports. More in half an hour.
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1: I'm Ali Palmer. A cloudy and mostly dull start with a few spots of rain possible. It's turning brighter by the afternoon with hazy sunny intervals and feeling pleasant in the sunshine with the breeze. Maximum temperature of 26 degrees. And whatever the weather, London's freshest fruit, veg and flowers are always in season at New Covent Garden Market. Served in the capital 6 days a week from Nine Elms.
6: Hi, I'm George Marshall. I work at Bevington Salads. I've been working here now for over 13 years. 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
2: Good morning, it's Dan Draper and Ali Palmer here on Riverside Breakfast. Not long left, Ali.
3: No.
2: I'm gutted.
3: Done a good show.
2: Ah.
3: They whiz by those 3 hours.
2: They do. Yeah. Really, really quickly.
3: Yeah, there's a moment, isn't there, at 10 to 7, when you're like, oh, it's 10 to 7, it's 3, and then it's 10 to 9 nearly.
2: Yeah.
3: 10 to 10 nearly.
2: And then I'm starting thinking about lunch, if I'm honest, yeah.
3: We didn't have any breakfast, did you, on like
2: me? That's true. Yeah. I must admit, yesterday when I came in, I did treat myself at Victoria for a little cheeky McDonald's
3: You know there's a really good pastry shop. What's it called? Just on the corner. Manzanis or something. I can't remember what their name is. But anyway, the best croissant.
2: Really?
3: So, yeah, literally 2 minutes walk away.
2: Great. All right, I'm in.
3: Yeah.
2: I'm sold. Because I was going to buy the classic Tesco ones afterwards.
3: No, do not.
2: Manzani.
3: No, it's not called that. I'll find its name.
2: Okay,
3: that's
2: fine.
3: Really bad. It's like, it's Instagrammable.
2: Oh.
3: Cakes. That's what you need.
2: That is exactly what I need. I might do a little, what the Portuguese one called? I've forgotten.
3: A little natas.
2: Pasta de nata.
3: Yeah.
2: Yeah. I really fancy one of them today. I might do that. Right, Dave Clark 5 plays for you now.

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2: Right, for the last time this morning, Ali Palmer, how is it looking out there?
3: So Streatham High Road northbound is still closed. There's queuing traffic due to faulty traffic lights from Glen Eagle Road to Mitcham Lane, and congestion is all the way back to Streatham Common. So traffic on the South Circular from Roehampton Lane, Red Rover to Chalker's Corner. Travel time there is around 15 minutes. And there's so traffic on Wandsworth Bridge Road northbound before you get

0: May on London Overground line between Richmond and South Acton, and mind delays on the rest of the line due to problems with the signals at Richmond, and they're also affecting the district line between Turnham Green and Richmond, and there are mind delays on the rest of the line due to track fault at Victoria as well. Mind delays on the Hammersmith and City line, and the mind delays on the Elizabeth line between Gidea Park and Shenfield due to track fault at Harold Wood, and delays on the central line between White City and West Ruislip and White City and Ealing Broadway due to train cancellations. That's your lot for travel this morning. There'll be more with Martin this afternoon.
1: Lovely, thank you very much.
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0: Beautiful South, Perfect 10. Love that song.
1: I know, I love that song too. I was going to say, it's Mahali and Company.
0: Mahali.
1: Where you need to go and get your croissants from. Couldn't remember the name of it.
0: I'm definitely going to go there afterwards.
1: Mahali Bakery.
0: Mahali Bakery. I think I know where that is.
1: I'm going to have to go as well now.
0: Yeah.
1: I've talked about it.
0: Let's just pick something up on the way home. Yeah. Ali, it has been an absolute pleasure.
1: It's been lovely to do our first show together.
0: I know. Should we do it again sometime?
1: Yeah. Sure we can.
0: Should we get Jason on holiday a bit more?
1: Yeah, he's on holiday all the time anyway.
0: Yeah, that's true actually. Yeah. Well, you've given me loads to watch as well,
1: yeah.
0: Actually. Apple Never Falls.
1: Apple Never Falls, which is on BBC. Yeah,
0: yeah.
1: About a family kind of in crisis when their mother disappears.
0: Yes. Ludwig, you've told me to get into as well. And then Claire said about the... Not Hocus Pocus, the other magic film.
1: Oh, yeah. Oh, what's it called? No, not Witchcraft. Ah, can't remember it.
0: Can't remember it.
1: There's another one coming out. That's really helpful.
0: I've closed the internet.
1: Watch the original and then watch the second one of names we can't remember. So it's doing witches, magic.
0: Bakeries and TV shows.
1: Yeah, yeah.
0: But I had to finish this off because,
1: okay.
0: You know... So, Ariana Grande...
1: Oh, yeah.
0: Is currently in London doing her 10-night residency.
1: 10 nights?
0: Yeah, I know. A lot.
1: That is a lot of nights.
0: Like, especially at the O2 as well. I feel like there's so many people that would want to go see her. She needs to do that kind of big thing. But I would break it up a little bit. I don't know if I've got the stamina for it anymore. I mean, I've got many...
1: You couldn't do your 10 nights in Vegas.
0: No, I couldn't do it. No, I'm no Celine. I've got no residency. But last night... On her first night, she brought out her good friend Cynthia Erivo.
1: Oh, cool.
0: And they did a little duet together. Now, whether that was from the Wicked movie, I can't remember. But lovely Bridie Monaghan from Riverside was there with BuzzFeed.
1: Oh, get her.
0: Oh, no. And she's just come back from D23 out in the States as well.
1: No, so she's gadding about, isn't she?
0: Honestly, where's she getting it all from? But I saw the clip and I was like, do you know what? The voices, the harmonies and everything. I was like, this is exactly Jason's dream.
1: Mm-hmm.
0: Because if they're singing Defying Gravity.
1: That's him.
0: That's him sorted then, isn't it?
1: Yeah. That's a nice... He's having his breakfast wherever he is in the world.
0: Yeah, exactly. Yeah. So I thought it would be wrong of me to not finish off the show with Jason not being here. We had to have him here in spirit.
1: Uh-huh.
0: Because we all know that this is his favourite song.
1: Mm-hmm.
0: And now that we know that Cynthia Erivo and Ariana Grande were on stage together, I feel like it's a perfect end to our Tuesday Breakfast show.
1: Okay. Perfect.
0: Perfect. So, let's do this then. I'll be back tomorrow morning with Ali Einson for Riverside Breakfast.
1: And I'll be back on Thursday.
0: You'll be back on Thursday?
1: Himself, Jason.
0: Oh.
1: I think.
0: His lordship's back.
1: He might be.
0: Right, let's do this
1: then. Or all by myself if he's not.
0: All by myself. I feel like we've gone delusional.
1: Yeah.
0: Right,
1: time to go.
0: Time to go. Cynthia Erivo, Ariana Grande, bye.

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2: Moscow's threatening the UK with consequences for supporting what it calls Ukraine's terrorist machinery. It's over reports British drones have been used to help Kyiv strike deep into Russia's mainland. It's been increasingly targeting military industries and energy facilities. Nick Qureshi has the Ministry of Defence's statements.
3: Britain stands shoulder to shoulder with Ukraine, and we are committed to providing the equipment Ukraine needs to defend itself against Putin's illegal invasion. Russia should be in no doubt about the resolve of this government to stand against Russian aggression.
2: A 55-year-old man's been charged with manslaughter in West Yorkshire following the death of a man bitten by a dog. Officers were called to reports in Wakefield on Saturday. The rate of UK unemployment's unchanged as businesses hold back on hiring. The Office for National Statistics says it remained at 4.9% in the 3 months to June. Labour's Lillian Greenwood says the government will look very carefully at what more can be done to protect children from online extremism. England's Children's Commissioner's warning of closed doors for education providers when referring young people to the Prevent Anti-Terror Scheme. The trial has begun in Las Vegas of a man accused of organizing the killing of Tupac Shakur nearly 30 years ago. 63-year-old Dwayne Keefe D. Davis denies a count of murder with a deadly weapon to promote or assist a criminal gang. The case was revived after he discussed the shooting in a memoir. Chief Deputy District Attorney Binu Palau addressed the jurors.
4: You will learn that Dwayne Davis got the gun, that he got into a white Cadillac. You will learn when the opportunity presented itself for retribution, Dwayne Davis made sure that the shooters were armed and ready to execute their revenge.
2: And FIFA has sacked one of its most senior members of staff. Kevin Lamour criticised its president Gianni Infantino's plans to sell stakes in the World Cup. That's the latest. I'm Faye De Silva.
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6: 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Up the Dons! 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
2: Russia's warning the UK there'll be consequences for supplying Ukraine with drones deployed deep into its territory. It's accused Britain of deliberately escalating the conflict after reports the unmanned crafts used by Kyiv were made by British companies. The Ministry of Defence insists the country stands with Ukraine. Our political correspondent Lucy McDade says defence chiefs won't be surprised by Moscow's threats.
3: GCHQ this year said that Moscow is relentlessly targeting critical infrastructure. We see defence secretaries, we've had a number of them in recent months, we speak in the Commons about threats underwater, on water, land, cyber, space. We see them all the time.
2: A man will appear in court later charged with manslaughter after a man died following being bitten by a dog in Wakefield at the weekend. Lee Ellis is also accused of being in charge of a dog dangerously out of control, causing injury resulting in death. A minister says they'll look at what more can be done to protect children from online extremism. England's Children's Commissioner warns many referrals of young people to the government's anti-terror programme are being met with closed doors. Referrals to prevent involved children have risen over 4,700. Labour's Lillian Greenwood says it's worrying.
4: We're already looking at issues around young people and extremism in responding to the recommendations from the Southport Inquiry. I'm sure that this work will add to that and that my colleagues will be looking very carefully at it.
2: The rate at which grocery prices are rising has eased to its lowest level for nearly 2 years. Supermarket costs surged by 2.1% in the 4 weeks to August 9th. FIFA's chief operating officer has been sacked after criticising Gianni Infantino's World Cup investment plans. Kevin Lamour claimed staff had been deceived. And a fresh hosepipe ban is in force. Wessex Water has announced its first in 50 years. It applies to Bath, Somerset, Dorset and Wiltshire. That's the latest. I'm Faye De Silva.
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6: 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Up the Dons!

0: I only really started following darts in the last 3 or 4 years. And I think the sport in that time has just become so much more visible and mainstream. So, I mean, darts is absolutely booming at the moment. Someone actually told me the other day that it's currently the second most watched sport on Sky Sports behind football, which is an amazing statistic.
1: Is that all year round?
0: I think so. Okay. Yeah, I believe so. It's getting the second most highest viewing figures behind football. So, I mean, you would never have said that 5, 10 years ago, right? So
2: I think 6 years about that probably was the Luke Littler like boom when he came out in 2024.
0: Yeah,
2: like everyone kind of got interested in that. I got swept in the story. I think that's what's got people really interested in darts.
0: I totally agree. I think he is now the face of that next generation of darts players. He's become a household name, hasn't he? And there's so much commercial interest around him. He's a bit of a love hate figure, but he's creating talking points. He's getting people interested in the sport. So for me particularly, like, that was actually my introduction. That's how I started following darts. But before January of this year, I had never thrown a dart in my life. I never even thought about throwing a dart. It just didn't really cross my mind. But I think that's kind of part of the beauty and why Twaddle works, because Twaddle is for people like me. I have no background in darts. As I say, I didn't even have any interest in throwing darts 6, 9 months ago. But I happened to be in our local pub in Teddington, the Builder's Arms, and back in January. And I was actually there to watch the final of the World Darts Championships from Ali Pally. And I went in and I actually, quite by surprise, just started talking to some other women in the pub who I'd never spoken to before. I sort of recognised their faces, but we'd never really interacted before. Got chatting to them and I naively said to them, oh, well, are you also here to watch the darts final? And they looked at me like I was slightly insane. They were like, no, like, what is darts? And we didn't even know that there was a final on. So I started watching it with them and explained some of the rules to them and just sort of explained what was going on. And they got so into it because it's such an entertaining thing to watch. So by the end of the final, we'd all agreed that we'd just start a team, we'd give it a go. We just thought, why not? So that's how it all began.
1: Why do you think more women should play darts?
0: Oh, well, I mean, I could talk for hours about the beauty of the sport that is darts. I just think it's absolutely brilliant. Darts is one of the most accessible, fun and sociable sports around. So you don't need to be fit. You don't need any expensive equipment. You don't need any previous experience. It doesn't matter what age you are. It doesn't matter what ability you are. It's really low commitment. You can learn it in about 5 minutes, but you could spend years and years perfecting and progressing if you want to. So I just think it's one of the few sports that a woman in her 20s or a woman in her 60s can just turn up, have a go, and both take so much enjoyment and fun from it.
1: Yeah.
0: And also, like, you don't have to be sporty to play darts. And I think for a lot of women, they can get maybe slightly put off by a competitive element or having to be athletic, having to compete, having to perform. At Twaddle, this darts is just a social catalyst. Darts is just a way to have fun, meet new people, and feel part of a community. And it's just so social. And I was thinking about this the other day. I think maybe one of the reasons why is, unlike other sports where you're constantly moving, the beauty of darts is that it naturally creates conversation because you're taking turns throwing, like, you're chatting between your throws, you're chatting between games, like, you're encouraging each other all the time, you're celebrating like wins, you're laughing when you miss. So for us,
1: it's the social side.
0: It's the social side, and it's just a really natural, organic and authentic way of getting to know new people.

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2: Then Russia's warning the UK over Ukraine's use of British-made drones in its territory. Its embassy in London says the deeper its involvement in the conflict, the higher the price it will pay. The government insists it's committed to providing the equipment Ukraine needs to defend itself. Andrew Griffith from the Tories says we shouldn't delay when it comes to defence planning.
3: I think we'd be a lot less worried if the government properly financed the defence review. Remember, John Healey, who's now the Chancellor, resigned over that, saying that the government hadn't discharged its first duty of government, which is to properly defend us. He's been Chancellor now for nearly a month.
2: A man's due in court later, charged with manslaughter over the death of a man bitten by a dog in Wakefield at the weekend. A German shepherd's been seized. England's Children's Commissioners warning the government's anti-terror programme risks missing opportunities, saying stronger safeguards are needed. Ministers say they'll look at what more can be done to protect young people from online extremism. Just over 4 in 10 people know how to stop someone from choking to death. St John Ambulance says too many are dying as a result of bystanders not having the confidence to intervene. Around 300 people die in England every year due to a choking incident. Callum helped a woman in a steak restaurant.
4: Basically, starting with back blows, which is kind of basically hitting a person directly between their shoulder blades. After that kind of first round, I kind of asked the lady if she was still choking, and she cowering away, I think, from the not being able to breathe for a minute or so.
2: Free bus travel for disabled people in England is being expanded to 24 hours a day from next April. It's the latest in a string of government announcements aimed at tackling the cost of living. And households in Kent are being urged to only use water for essential purposes. South East Water says it's because of critically low levels in drinking storage tanks. That's the latest. I'm Faye De Silva.
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3: When Emeka sent me this, I said, please let me direct this. I was harassing him. I said, I really, really want to direct this because this story about male friendship that isn't toxic, that is just really warm, is rarely ever showcased. And I was super excited to tell that story.
4: And Emeka, you've written this. So explain about the play. What is it about for our listeners, please?
5: Splintered is about two friends, Adi and Tolu, who grew up in Nigeria during the Biafran War. And then it's set also post the Biafran War. And it asks that fundamental philosophical question of, can two friends with opposing views as they grow up, can they still be friends when they're growing into adulthood? Or after everything that's happened, do they go their separate ways?
4: So it's the age-old story, really, of friendship, isn't it, really?
5: Yeah, yeah.
4: What's the inspiration behind it?
5: It was a mix of things, really. I guess it's me wanting to learn more about my own heritage. My mum grew up during the Biafran War. She was there. It was just a very brutal, but very sort of quick conflict. You know, it only happened for 3 years. Still to this day, it leaves a lasting effect within Nigerians. So it's still such a sensitive topic today.
4: And as the producer, Riverside Studios is a big deal.
6: It's a big deal. It's a massive deal. Well, this is, again, all down to Emeka's genius. He hates when I call him a genius. He applied to lots of different theatres to see if he could get the show put on. And Riverside had the Bite Size Festival coming up. He's writing about a topic of great importance, and I think Riverside thankfully recognized that.
4: Fabulous. And Daniel, you're one of the two cast members.
7: It was great to be part of a project like this, not only because it's touching on my culture and my heritage and things that like I'm sort of familiar with. It also allowed me to find out things I didn't know about. Even though I'm Nigerian and I'm Yoruba, I had little to no knowledge about like the Biafran War. It's a great thing to be a part of.
4: Quinn, so are you excited as everyone else to be a part of this project then?
8: Yes, I am incredibly excited to be a part of this project. I think theatre like this is incredibly important. A play that touches on Black history, I think, is important work, not only as like West Africans, because I'm Ghanaian, but also as Black Brits. A lot of Black Brits are of the diaspora, and it's important for us to learn about some of the things that happened within our community, you know?
4: And what can we expect?
6: I think you'll leave the play either laughing or crying. But I think at the end of the day, you'll leave with a lot more knowledge. And especially for Black people of the diaspora or Black people that have maybe grown up in Nigeria, you'll expect a lot of relatability and understanding from the play.

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2: Day. The UK says it'll stand by Kyiv despite a threat of retaliation from Moscow over Ukraine's use of long-range British-made drones. The Russian embassy's warned there'll be a price to pay for what it says is a deliberate escalation of the conflict. Defence and security analyst Professor Michael Clark says Russia wants to make an example of the UK.
3: The Russians are trying to frighten us by saying, well, this makes you complicit in all of the strikes on Moscow. Doesn't change things in principle, but it is the case that the Russians have us in the crosshairs more than any other European power.
2: Health officials are warning a recent spate of salmonella cases may be linked to imported eggs. One person's died and hundreds have been affected in the outbreak across the UK. England's Children's Commissioner is warning of closed doors and dead ends for many education providers when they send young people to the government's anti-terror programme. Referrals to Prevent have risen to over 4,700. Dame Rachel D'Souza says the current process risks missing opportunities.
4: One in seven of the children referred to Prevent, that's 70% of them, are referred for no specific ideology. Those young people, children, are often the cases that get closed and sent back because Prevent doesn't know what to do with them.
2: Nearly 100 migrants have been rescued after their inflatable dinghy broke down in the Channel. The small boat suffered engine failure shortly after leaving the French coast yesterday morning. The rate of UK unemployment is unchanged as businesses hold back on hiring. The Office for National Statistics says it remained at 4.9% in the 3 months to June, with around 6,000 fewer vacancies between May and July. And the owner of Poundland is plotting a sale of the discount retailer just over a year after buying it. The move by Gordon Brothers will raise further questions about the future of its roughly 600 stores and 12,000 staff. That's the latest. I'm Fader Silver.
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0: What does the future look like for Wimbledon in sporting history? Do you have any plans in the pipeline, any projects?
1: Yeah, I mean, if you look at the stadium as if you're face on the stadium entrance, there's that building to the right, which actually hosts the Jim's paddle court. But there's 16 8x4 panels around that. The glass is just covered with a horrible grey, and it's discoloured. It's peeling off in places, and it looks horrible. And what we'd like to do with that is we'd like to bring not just the sporting history, but Somers Town is an area that's kind of lost its identity with Merton and Wandsworth and various changes. But the Somers Town history is really, really interesting. So what we'd like to do is take possession of those panels, add a bit more to the stadium precinct and destination, and really celebrate the area's local history in all of it, you know. And it's Industrial Revolution, it's women's suffragette movement, it's Romani community. I think we had the first daffodil production thing in and watercress. We had an East End villain called Nozza or Nosha, who was the hard man for, you know, there's all sorts of weird and wonderful stories, including Mark Boland. We've got his advert from the local where the Tesco's is now. He lived in the house there, which was a prefab after the Second World War. So he's out toting for weird and wonderful people to join his band.
0: And as you mentioned, you're a lifelong Wimbledon fan. You're also one of the vice presidents at the club. We're speaking on the eve of the league season beginning. It'd be remiss of me not to ask what your kind of hopes or expectations are for this coming season.
1: I think we're in as good a place as we can be, given how the club is constituted. So I don't know if most people are aware that we're still fans owned. Historically, that's been 75% and 25% outside investment. There's been a movement to reduce that to something similar to the German model. So the fans own 51% and private investors 49%. So I think we've recognised that, you know, or for, in my opinion anyway, that fans owned, there's a glass ceiling attached to it, and probably EFL one is that. So last year our budget was probably 23 out of 24. So on paper, financially, we should have been relegated. But in saying that, there's always that X factor of building a team. Lincoln, for example, won the league last year, but their budget was 13th out of 24. So it's not just about the amount of money, you know, going in. Sometimes it's about that passion and drive and that team ethic that we try and wash through all areas of the club.
0: Yeah, fantastic. Well, look, it's such a brilliant initiative with women's sporting history, and hopefully our listeners will be able to get involved. Thanks so much for your time, John. Pleasure speaking.
1: Yeah, likewise.

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2: A British couple on honeymoon have been killed in a helicopter crash in Greece. Alex Cromie and Marie Ebert died when the private aircraft came down on a hillside on the island of Siphonos shortly after takeoff. The pilot was also killed last night. The Prime Minister insists the UK continues to support Ukraine 100% after Moscow threatened consequences for Kyiv's reported use of British drones to strike Russian targets. The Kremlin's accused the UK of deliberately escalating the conflict, warning the deeper its involvement, the higher the price it will pay. Andy Burnham sending this message to Vladimir Putin.
3: We are providing support so that Ukraine can defend itself, and that's been the British position all the way through this conflict. We are not fair weather friends. We will be there in Ukraine's hour of need.
2: One person's died and hundreds have been left ill with food poisoning in a salmonella outbreak. UK health officials warn the spate could be linked to imported eggs. More than £160 million worth of cocaine and cannabis has been seized at the same British port within a month. Border Force officers found two separate shipments at Southampton on the same day at the end of June before further discoveries in July. Just over 4 in 10 people know how to stop someone from choking to death. St John Ambulance says too many are dying because of bystanders not having the confidence to intervene. Around 300 people die in England every year. Callum helped a woman in a steak restaurant.
4: Basically, you start with back blows, which is kind of basically hitting a person directly between their shoulder blades. After that kind of first round, I can ask the lady if she was still choking and she cowering away, I think, from the not being able to breathe for a minute or so.
2: And households in Kent are being asked to use water for essential purposes only. South East Water says it's because of critically low levels in drinking storage tanks. That's the latest. I'm Faye De Silva.
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2: A British couple on their honeymoon have died in a helicopter crash in Greece. The aircraft carrying Alex Cromie and Mary Erber came down on the island of Sifnos last night. It hit a hillside shortly after takeoff and caught fire. The pilot was also killed. Our reporter Graham Stothard has more details about the tourists.
3: They were newlyweds honeymooning in Greece when the private helicopter they were on board crashed in the Tholos area of the island of Sifnos. That's a Greek tourist island in the Aegean Sea. Eyewitness video shows the smoke billowing from the scene of the crash.
2: One person has died in a salmonella outbreak, which officials say might be down to imported eggs. A third of the more than 200 cases in the UK over the last year have ended up in hospital. Britain says it won't be deterred by Russian threats over its military support for Ukraine. Moscow's warning of retaliation after British drones are apparently used to strike targets inside Russia. The Prime Minister insists he's not embarrassed after an exchange of messages with someone impersonating Donald Trump's chief of staff. Andy Burnham was in contact with an unknown individual pretending to be Susie Wiles, but became suspicious after several messages and reported it. He says it was handled in the right way.
4: All politicians are, you know, receiving these pressures and these challenges, but I did everything right. There was a minimal exchange of information of zero consequence, and it was quickly reported.
2: There are concerns some petrol stations aren't passing on drops in wholesale prices to customers quickly enough. The competition watchdog sent more than 1,000 warning letters to retailers. And The Odyssey has become the biggest film of all time, the BFI IMAX in London. Sir Christopher Nolan's blockbuster has raked in more than £2.6 million in ticket sales at the cinema, which holds the UK's biggest screen. Shot entirely in IMAX cameras, it's an adaptation of Homer's ancient Greek epic starring Matt Damon as Odysseus. That's the latest. I'm Charlie.
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6: 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Up the Dons!

0: I only really started following darts in the last 3 or 4 years. And I think the sport in that time has just become so much more visible and mainstream. So, I mean, darts is absolutely booming at the moment. Someone actually told me the other day that it's currently the second most watched sport on Sky Sports behind football, which is an amazing statistic.
1: Is that all year round?
0: I think so. Okay. Yeah, I believe wow. So. It's getting the second most highest viewing figures behind football. So, I mean, you would never have said that 5, 10 years ago, right? So
2: I think Sushi knows about that. Probably was yeah. the Luke Littler, like boom, when he came out in 2024.
0: Yeah.
2: Like everyone kind of got interested in that. I got swept in the story. I think that's what's got people really interested in darts.
0: I totally agree. I think he is now the face of that next generation of darts players. He's become a household name, hasn't he? And there's so much commercial interest around him. He's a bit of a love-hate figure, but he's creating talking points. He's getting people interested in the sport. So for me particularly, like, that was actually my introduction. That's how I started following darts. But before January of this year, I had never thrown a dart in my life. I never wow. even thought about throwing a dart. It just didn't really cross my mind. But I think that's kind of part of the beauty and why Twaddle works, because Twaddle is for people like me. I have no background in darts. As I say, I didn't even have any interest in throwing darts 6, 9 months ago. But I happened to be in our local pub in Teddington, the Builder's Arms, and back in January. And I was actually there to watch the final of the World Darts Championships from Ali Pally. And I went in and I actually, quite by surprise, just started talking to some other women in the pub who I'd never spoken to before. I sort of recognised their faces, but we'd never really interacted before. Got chatting to them and I naively said to them, oh, well, are you also here to watch the darts final? And they looked at me like I was slightly insane and were like, no, like, what is darts? And we didn't even know that there was a final on. So I started watching it with them and explained some of the rules to them and just sort of explained what was going on. And they got so into it because it's such an entertaining thing to watch. So by the end of the final, we'd all agreed that we'd just start a team. We'd give it a go. We just thought, why not? So that's how it all began.
1: Why do you think more women should play darts?
0: I could talk for hours about the beauty of the sport that is darts. I just think it's absolutely brilliant. Darts is one of the most accessible, fun and sociable sports around. So you don't need to be fit. You don't need any expensive equipment. You don't need any previous experience. It doesn't matter what age you are. It doesn't matter what ability you are. It's really low commitment. You can learn it in about 5 minutes, but you could spend years and years perfecting and progressing if you want to. So I just think it's one of the few sports that a woman in her 20s or a woman in her 60s can just turn up, have a go, and both take so much enjoyment and fun from it.
1: Yeah.
0: And also, like, you don't have to be sporty to play darts. And I think for a lot of women, they can get maybe slightly put off by a competitive element or having to be athletic, having to compete, having to perform. At Twaddle, darts is just a social catalyst. Darts is just a way to have fun, meet new people, and feel part of a community. And it's just so social. And I was thinking about this the other day. I think maybe one of the reasons why is, unlike other sports where you're constantly moving, the beauty of darts is that it naturally creates conversation because you're taking turns throwing, like you're chatting between your throws, you're chatting between games, like you're encouraging each other all the time, you're celebrating like wins, you're laughing when you miss. So for us,
1: it's the social side.
0: It's the social side, and it's just a really natural, organic and authentic way of getting to know new people.
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2: A British couple on honeymoon in Greece have died in a helicopter crash. The aircraft they were in came down shortly after takeoff on the island of Stifinos last night. Sky's Barnaby Popolapis has more details.
3: The Greek Fire Service were first on the scene because a fire was started and they discovered the bodies of the three people on board, Alexander Cromie, Marie Ebert and Yorgos Rykos, who was the pilot. It's not clear what exactly caused this crash.
2: The couple's employers say they're shocked, but what's happened to their beloved colleagues. The Foreign Office is providing consular support to their families. The UK government insists it'll stand by Kiev after Moscow warned of consequences over British drones being used in Ukrainian strikes deep inside Russia. Prime Minister Andy Burnham says Britain and Ukraine aren't just fair-weather friends. Former Army Captain Patrick Bury says the move to supply the drones would have been a calculated risk. He's been explaining how Russia could respond.
4: We'll see the continuation, I would have thought, of sabotage, arson operations. Targeting British ships is another one. Cyber attacks, as we've seen, logistics, as we've seen, and further influence operations, which are happening all the time. So there may well be some surprises in there, but so far there's a playbook.
2: Mark Zuckerberg is expected to give evidence in a big trial in the US examining whether Meta's social media platforms harm children. Four US states claim Facebook and Instagram were deliberately designed to keep young people hooked. Meta rejects that and insists it's proud of protections the sites have introduced for teenagers. Sky's Tom Clark has some estimates about how much this could cost Mr. Zuckerberg.
5: Potential damages from such a large case involving so many states is enormous. Meta's lawyers saying it could cost them up to $1.4 trillion. There's a plaintiff in the case saying damages are more likely to be in the region of about $200 billion. Even for a company like Meta, that is a lot of money.
2: London's first outdoor CrossFit gym has been given permission to permanently open on the grounds of a rugby club in Wandsworth. This comes after more than 400 people wrote in to support the application. Rosslyn Park FC has won approval to reinstall the gym more than 4 years after Wandsworth Council took enforcement action against the club in 2022 for installing it in a different location without permission. And The Odyssey's become the biggest film of all time at the BFI IMAX in London. Sir Christopher Nolan's blockbuster has ranked in more than £2.6 million in ticket sales at the cinema, which holds the UK's biggest screen. Shot entirely with IMAX cameras, it's an adaptation of Homer's ancient Greek epic, starring Matt Damon as Odysseus. That's Riverside Reports. I'm Hannah Bramston. More in half an hour.
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2: Now for the weather for southwest London. It's expected to be a cloudy evening with the odd sunny spell. Some light rain might arrive throughout the late evening and into the night. It will be breezy initially, but winds will ease overnight, feeling much less mild with minimum temperatures of 13 degrees. Heading into tomorrow, it will be cloudy with showers clearing to leave a dry morning. Showers will develop through the afternoon with a risk of hail and thunder in the evening. 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
1: with Martin Adams.
2: Yes, that's time again. Riverside Drive, 9 minutes past four. Hello to Hannah. It's nice to have you here with me today. Quick, put your headphones on.
3: Hello.
2: What are you doing? You're getting traffic and travel ready.
3: I am. I'm working out what traffic.
2: You look very busy.
3: People will need to know in Southwest London.
2: Yes. Well, what time will you be doing that?
3: At quarter past.
2: Yes, quarter past and quarter to two. Every half an hour, traffic and travel updates right here on Riverside Drive. Also, all our usual features, Riverside Sports, Riverside Arts Watch, and Riverside Reports as well. And, of course, the Southwest London famous anagram. Anna.
3: Oh, I'm very excited about the anagram.
2: I think you did all right last time.
3: There was one time where I got one of the words, but
2: yeah,
3: I couldn't manage the other one, and then you revealed it, and I was thinking, that's so obvious.
2: Well, yesterday we were at Albert Bridge.
3: I did a story on Albert Bridge once.
2: And the co-host said, oh, there's no such, I've got bridge. She said, oh, Albert, I can make Albert. And then she said, oh, there's no such place, no such place as Albert Bridge. She said, I'll have another thing.
3: It
2: was Albert Bridge. Anyway, we're going to be doing the anagram. It's a famous place in Southwest London. It's up to you to figure out our mystery location today. That's going to be right after traffic and travel, which has come up in a few minutes time, and all the other features. I feel like I might want to pose a quiz to you. Hannah, you up for a little quiz?
3: Oh, well, I'm always up for a little quiz. I can't say I'm going to be any good at it, but...
2: Well, we had a little quiz yesterday.
3: Okay.
2: And basically, we do a thing called the Breakfast Grill every Monday on Breakfast Show with Jason Rosen, Ali, at 20 past nine. And I thought I would plug it this week by saying how clever our co-hosts are.
3: Lovely. Well, I'm always up to give it a go.
2: So it's five questions. Have you ever done the Breakfast Grill on the Breakfast Show?
3: No, I haven't.
2: No, okay. So you're a bit of a novice to this one.
3: Oh,
2: it's
3: definitely.
2: Just like a pub quiz. You good at those?
3: Oh, I love a pub quiz.
2: Oh, okay. And it's relatively simple question, you know, popular culture, all that sort of stuff. So you're up for that, are you?
3: Yeah, definitely.
2: You've got three to beat. That was yesterday's score.
3: Okay.
2: Total of 6 points, three to beat. Let's see how you do. That's coming up a bit later on. Elvis Presley up next.

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2: So we have the usual slow traffic on the A3 West Hill northbound between Tibbetts Corner and Upper Richmond Road. There's traffic congestion on the A316 Chertsey Road westbound from Twickenham Bridge to Hospital Bridge Road roundabout. Travel time is expected to be around 10 minutes. There's slow traffic on the A205 South Circular from Roehampton Lane, Red Rover to Chalker's Corner. And then the traffic on the A3 West Hill, Wandsworth, has returned to normal around South Circular coming from the one-way system. Now onto TfL news. There's minor delays on the central line between Epping and Lanestone, between Hainsault and Laystone, and between North Acton and Ely Broadway, and between North Acton and West Ruislip, all due to cancellations. There's severe delays on the Elizabeth line between Whitechapel and Semfield due to a track fault at Harold Wood. Minor delays on the Mildmay London Overground line. Delays of up to 15 minutes on Greater Anglia and Stansted Express at Tottenham Hale due to problems with signalling. And minor delays on the Weaver London Overground line between Liverpool Street and Chiddingford. There's severe disruptions on the 4-3 bus route due to strike actions from Tuesday the 18th until 4 a.m. on Wednesday the 19th of August around North London and Essex. That's all for travel news. More in half an hour.

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3: Okay, Arts Watch now in Riverside Drive. Playing this week at Riverside Studios, a brand new play is called Splintered. Splintered. A moving drama set during the Biafran War of the 1960s and post-war Nigeria of the 1970s. It follows childhood friends Aid and Tolu as they come of age in a world shaped by conflict. And Simon Grant from Riverside popped along to find out all about it.
4: When Emeka sent me this, I said, please let me direct this. I was harassing him. I said, I really, really want to direct this because this story about male friendship that isn't toxic, that is just really warm, is rarely ever showcased. And I was super excited to tell that story.
5: And Emeka, you've written this. So explain about the play. What is it about for our listeners, please?
6: Splintered is about two friends, Adi and Tolu, who grew up in Nigeria during the Biafran War. And then it's set also post the Biafran War. And it asks that fundamental philosophical question of, can two friends with opposing views as they grow up, can they still be friends when they're growing into adulthood? Or after everything that's happened, do they go their separate ways?
5: So it's the age-old story, really, of friendship, isn't it, really?
6: Yeah, yeah.
5: What's the inspiration behind it?
6: It was a mix of things, really. I guess it's me wanting to learn more about my own heritage. My mum grew up during the Biafran War. She was there. It was just a very brutal but very sort of quick conflict. You know, it only happened for 3 years. Still to this day, it leaves a lasting effect within Nigerians. So it's still such a sensitive topic today.
5: And as the producer, Riverside Studios is a big deal.
7: It's a big deal. It's a massive deal. Well, this is, again, all down to Emeka's genius. So he hates what I call him a genius. He applied to lots of different theatres to see if he could get the show put on. And Riverside had the Bite Size Festival coming up. He's writing about a topic of great importance. And I think Riverside thankfully recognised that.
5: Fabulous. And Daniel, you're one of the two cast members.
8: It was great to be part of a project like this, not only because it's touching on my culture and my heritage and things that like I'm sort of familiar with. It also allowed me to find out things I didn't know about. Even though I'm Nigerian and I'm Yoruba, I had little to no knowledge about like the Biafran War. It's a great thing to be a part of.
5: Quinn, so are you excited as everyone else to be a part of this project then?
9: Yes, I'm incredibly excited to be a part of this project. I think theatre like this is incredibly important. A play that touches on Black history, I think, is important work, not only as like West Africans, because I'm Ghanaian, but also as Black Brits. A lot of Black Brits are of the diaspora, and it's important for us to learn about some of the things that happened within our community, you know?
5: And what can we expect?
7: I think you'll leave the play either laughing or crying. But I think at the end of the day, you'll leave with a lot more knowledge. And especially for Black people of the diaspora or Black people that have maybe grown up in Nigeria, you'll expect a lot of relatability and understanding from the play.
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0: Right. Ella Langley there weren't for the wind. I was almost not prepared, which is also meaning not prepared, in fact. How are you then with the anagram? What are you thinking, Hannah?
1: Oh, I don't know if I'm going to be very
0: We're
1: good.
0: Just chatting off air, weren't we, about the anagrams, and I was sort of saying it's about spatial ability to be able to rearrange the letters in your head, but you might be better with a pen and paper.
1: Yeah, I feel like that's a technical way of saying the people that are good at it are very clever.
0: Apparently what you're supposed to do is write the letters in a circle, and that helps, and then you sort of cross them off. And
1: that sort of does make sense.
0: Yeah, I guess
1: maybe
0: so.
1: We should try that.
0: Yeah, well, give it a go. You can't do it on your phone, can you?
1: I don't have a pen or paper.
0: Yeah, you need some Tippex or something. Now then, here is today's anagram: eat, hype, hunt. So eat, EAT, hype, HYPE, and hunt, HUNT. I feel like I'm auditioning for Countdown. eat, hype, hunt is today's anagram. See if you can figure it out. It's somewhere in southwest London. And when you think you know, you can contact us, if you like, on WhatsApp, on text. The number is 07871 670493. And that is today's anagram. All will be revealed a little bit later on in the show. Well, in the second half of the show, in just over an hour's time, in fact. Eat, hype, hunt, mystery location, somewhere in southwest London. Oh, I'll tell you what, I'll give you a little clue. I'm looking for two words, Hannah.
1: Okay.
0: Two words. Best of luck with that. You've got about an hour and a quarter. Okay, Beautiful South, up next.
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3: With Martin Adams.
0: Ah, my favourite Beautiful South song, A Little Time. Right after this, the news headlines with Hannah.

0: Tributes are being paid to the British couple killed in a helicopter crash while on honeymoon in Greece. Marie Abbott has been described as a much-loved and deeply respected by colleagues, while her husband, Alex Cromie, is said to be beloved by his workmates. One person has died and more than 200 others affected by a wave of food poisoning. Officials say the salmonella outbreak may be linked to eggs imported from outside of the UK. The Prime Minister insists the UK is continuing to support Ukraine 100%. Moscow has accused Britain of deliberately escalating the conflict by allowing British drones to be used by Ukraine for strikes deep inside Russian territory. The trial of Graham Dott on allegations of historical child sex abuse has begun, with evidence from one alleged victim given behind a screen to protect her identity. The former world snooker champion denies two charges against him. And Princess Diana's brother says he's ready to set the record straight about her life. Charles Spencer's promising new revelations in a book out next month, nearly 30 years after her death. That's Riverside Reports. I'm Hannah Bramston. More in half an hour.
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0: Now for the weather for southwest London. It's expected to be cloudy evening with the odd sunny spell. Some light rain might arrive throughout the late evening and into the night. It will be breezy initially, but with the winds easing overnight, feeling much less mild. Minimum temperatures of 13 degrees. Heading into tomorrow, it will be cloudy with showers clearing to leave a dry morning. Showers will develop through the afternoon with the risk of hail and thunder in the evening. Whatever the weather, London's freshest fruit, veg and flowers are always in season at New Covent Garden Market, serving the capital 6 days a week from Nine Elms.
3: Hello, I'm Neil Brown from Neil Brown Herbs at New Covent Garden Market. I've been here 25 years. I was originally a farmer. My grandparents and my father was A. Brown and Son, which we used to be in the growers. We leave home at 8 o'clock. We start trading at 9 o'clock and then we're still here at 5 to 6 o'clock in the morning. Still here, got a few more years in me yet. And then Harrison can have it.
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0: Oh, that classic age-old question, Hannah. Which are you? Are you a human or are you a dancer?
1: Oh, I'm a dancer.
0: I don't even know really what that means. Do you?
1: No, but I reckon I'm a dancer.
0: Do you?
1: I'll dance at any opportunity.
0: Do you? Oh, that's nice. I like that. I'm kind of the same.
1: I'll shove a boogie wherever.
0: Yeah, I just get out of bed and start dancing sometimes, and Mrs. A loves it. Anyway, less of that. Are you a fan of, I just put hands up because I've got some breaking news. Hands up, I'm not a fan of this program, Mrs. Brown's Boys.
1: Oh, I've never seen it.
0: Have you not? Because it's sort of always been rare for you during your entire life, is it? Because what are you? You must be about 25, right?
1: 23.
0: And this thing has been going, I think, for around about the same sort of time.
1: Oh, really?
0: Yeah, yeah, it's been going for donkey's years. But
1: Is it? Oh, I feel like I've heard of it.
0: It's an Irish sitcom, which is kind of a bit of a farce. It's a bit of a pantomime, really, with a guy called Brendan O'Carroll as the lead star, who basically dresses up as a woman. And you can imagine how hilarious that must be. It's been universally critically panned for the entire time since it started. It's never had any good reviews. However, somehow it garners some of the biggest viewing figures across the UK, especially at Christmas.
1: Really?
0: So it's very odd.
1: Gosh.
0: It's one of the few programs and films or whatever where the critics have universally panned it, and the public seem to like it. I have to say, I'm with the critics on this one.
1: Really?
0: I think it's absolutely dreadful. The news is that it's been cancelled. Mrs. Brown's people are going to be, I think, I don't know how many people, I will be just like cheering this. Mrs. Brown's Boys Christmas specials cancelled. After the star, Brendan O'Carroll, he's broken his jaw. So that's no fun for him.
1: Oh, no. That's not fun at all.
0: That's no fun for him. But it does give us all a respite from that awful programme. I know what you're going to say. You don't have to watch it. But it is absolutely...
1: I feel like I want to watch it now.
0: Yeah,
1: I want to see why it's so controversial.
0: I think that must be some of the... It's just surprisingly rubbish. And you just watch it and you think, who's finding this funny?
1: Maybe that's the whole... appeal to it. People want to watch stuff that's
0: maybe
1: rubbish.
0: I mean, it had a film out, and the tagline was something along the lines of do you like my melons, and it was a picture of her or him dressed as her holding two melons in his hands, and it was just like, that's just like 1970s rubbish comedy,
1: quite dated.
0: Very dated. But I don't know, I think there used to be a lot of that double entendre and all that sort of nonsense in the 80s, and maybe people watch it with a bit of nostalgia and think, oh, this is when comedy, you know, the good old days when it used to be all these double entendres and silly comments.
1: Maybe.
0: And I don't know.
1: I'll have to watch it and let you know, as someone that obviously was in the 80s or the 70s, what I think of it.
0: What's your kind of comedy go-to?
1: Oh, I love an American sitcom.
0: Or
1: like Friday Night Dinner.
0: Friday Night Dinner, that's a good one. The In-Betweeners.
1: Love The In-Betweeners.
0: Going back a little bit, The Office.
1: Yes. Although, unpopular opinion.
0: Class.
1: I've only watched an episode of the British one, but I've watched the entire of the American one.
0: All right. Classic comedy, Only Fools and Horses. I can't imagine you could have somehow dodged that. Your entire life.
1: I haven't seen that.
0: You've not heard of it?
1: No.
0: Oh my God. I can't wait to YouTube and show you a scene from Only Fools and Horses.
1: Okay.
0: I shall do that. Anyway, it's 43 minutes past four. I just thought I'd go down a sort of comedy route there and announce to the Southwest London listeners that they can breathe a sigh of relief. Or be really upset. Either way, Mrs. Brown's Boys has been cancelled for Christmas 2026. And to celebrate, here's The Cure. Friday, I'm in love. Drive time not cancelled. My jaw is working currently. I don't know whether that's a relief or a cheer. 44 minutes past four. After this, Hannah has got your latest traffic and travel news to keep moving around Southwest London.

0: You fan of The Cure, Hannah?
1: I am, actually.
0: Do you tend to fall in love on a Friday?
1: I think it's the more happier day of the week.
0: You're definitely right. You do fall in love with the weekend. Traffic and travel up next. Also, I'm going to make Hannah watch Only Fools and Horses clip from the bar scene. Most people will know what I'm talking about when I say the bar scene from Only Fools and Horses.
1: Okay.
0: I'm going to force Hannah to sit through it.
1: I'll let everyone know what I think.
0: Definitely.
1: Afterwards,
0: for sure. Right, traffic and travel up next.
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1: There's usual slow traffic on South Circular from Roehampton Lane, Red Rover to Chalker's Corner. Usual slow traffic on the A3 West Hill northbound between Tibbetts Corner and Upper Richmond Road. Travel time is around 10 minutes. And usual slow traffic on the A3 West Hill westbound around South Circular coming from the one-way system. On to TfL news, there's severe delays on the Elizabeth line between Whitechapel and Shinfield due to a track fault at Harold Wood. There's no service on the Bakerloo line between Stonebridge Park and Harrow and Wealdstone due to a track fault at Harrow and Wealdstone. There's minor delays on the central line between Epping and Leanstone, between Hainault and Leanstone, and between North Acton and Ealing Broadway, and between North Acton and West Ruislip, all due to cancellations. There's minor delays on the Mildmay London Overground line due to earlier signalling problems at Richmond, and minor delays on the Weaver London Overground line between Liverpool Street and Chingford due to earlier problems with the points at Clapton. That's all travel news for now. More in half an hour.

0: Reach for the Stars there. That's S Club 7. 52 minutes past four now then. Hannah, you were a Virgin only Fools and Horses watcher. Now you're not. You've seen it for the first time.
1: Yes, I've seen it.
0: Literally, quite amazing. I had to sort of say, you know, this is Del Boy. These are your iconic characters. This is Del Boy. He's a lovable rogue. This is Trigger. He's basically the village idiot. And you'd never seen any of these guys before, have you?
1: No.
0: Anyway, it was the very famous bar scene, which is, it just catches you by surprise. You don't expect it.
1: Yeah, I was going to say, I did think it was quite funny. I thought there was one point where I thought that when he opened up
0: the little hatch, yeah,
1: I thought it was going to fall on him. Yeah. I didn't think he was going to fall or just down on it. But it was good.
0: Absolutely brilliant. There he is, leaning on it. It gets lifted up. He goes to lean back, falls straight through. I thought, it's just the way, it's the comedy timing. Because that is, it's classic farce. It's classic sort of clown. But it's the timing and the staging of it, which is sort of the genius element.
1: Yeah, I did think it was really good.
0: Yeah, it's great. Anyway, there's one other scene, which I'm wondering whether I show you or I let your parents do it when you get home later on tonight. But anyway, thumbs up then for Only Fools and Horses.
1: Oh, yeah, I think I'll watch an episode.
0: Yeah, you should do.
1: Is it on? Where's it on?
0: Oh, I don't know. It's probably on one of those gold, you know. It's getting on a bit now, so you might find it on one of those sort of obscure digital channels. Actually, you might find it on BBC iPlayer. It's a BBC program.
1: Oh, okay. Yeah.
0: They might have old episodes on BBC iPlayer. Who knows? It's always out there somewhere. You can find it on YouTube. Anyway, there we go. For the first time, I feel privileged almost that I've introduced you to Only Fools and Horses. There we are, 54 minutes past four, Riverside Drive. How are you getting on with our anagram? I haven't really given Hannah a chance to get it, have I? Because I've kept you busy with traffic and travel, Only Fools and Horses and the news. But today's anagram is EAT, EAT, Hype, HYPE, and Hunt, HUNT. Any ideas? Two words.
1: Absolutely
0: not. I tell you what, shall I give you a clue?
1: Yes, please.
0: Good place to go for a walk with the dog.
1: Okay.

0: And if you don't have a dog, just go for a walk.
1: Okay,
0: there you go. Good place to go for a walk with a dog. That's where we are, somewhere in southwest London. Two words. Rearrange the letters of Eat, Hype, Hunt to find out where we are this afternoon. All be revealed in just over half an hour's time. Okay, what have we got coming up? Cat's Eye is going to take us... actually, maybe not. We might be able to get a little bit of Wham in as well. Cat's Eye and Wham taking us to the news at 5 with Hannah.
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0: Club Tropicana, Wham there. A couple of days too late for that, aren't we? We might get some heat back, wouldn't be surprised. In the second half of the show, we've got the reveal of our anagram. Eat Hype Hunt. And Riverside Reports as well. And of course, some great music. And I'm going to be quizzing Hannah in the second half of the show from the Breakfast Grill quiz we do on Mondays on the Breakfast Show. See how she does. Co-host yesterday got 3 points, so let's see how Hannah does this afternoon. But right now, just gone 5 o'clock, it is time for the news headlines.
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3: A British couple on honeymoon in Greece have died in a helicopter crash. The aircraft they were in came down shortly after takeoff on the island of Stifnos last night. Sky's Barnaby Papadopoulos has more details.
4: The Greek Fire Service were first on the scene because a fire was started and they discovered the bodies of the three people on board, Alexander Kromi, Marie Ebert and Yorgos Rykos, who was the pilot. It's not clear what exactly caused this crash.
3: The couple's employers say they're shocked by what's happened to their beloved colleagues. The Foreign Office is providing consular support to their families. The UK government insists it'll stand by Kiev after Moscow warned of consequences over British drones being used in Ukrainian strikes deep inside Russia. Prime Minister Andy Burnham says Britain and Ukraine aren't just fair weather friends. Former Army Captain Patrick Burry says the move to supply drones will be a calculated risk. He's been explaining how Russia could respond.
5: We'll see the continuation, I would have thought, of sabotage, arson operations, targeting British ships is another one, cyber attacks as we've seen, logistics as we've seen, and further influence operations which are happening all the time. So there may well be some surprises in there, but so far there's a playbook.
3: A woman giving evidence from behind a screen has told a court she was sexually abused as a child by former world snooker champion Graham Dodd. The 49-year-old is accused of offences against two children in the Glasgow area between 1993 and 2010. The former world number two denies both charges and the trial continued. Sky's Scotland correspondent Conor Gillies has been listening to the woman's evidence in the High Court in Glasgow.
6: He told me it would be a guessing game and I had to guess what he was doing. She then described Dot allegedly placing various body parts on her while she was lying on her side on a bed. Graham Dot denies all of the charges that he's facing.
3: Princess Diana's brother is promising revelations that will draw considerable attention in a book about her life next month. Charles Spencer says he'll challenge some of the untruths he believes have become accepted since her death. Swan song Diana, My Sister comes out almost 30 years after she died. And London's first outdoor CrossFit gym has been given permission to permanently open grounds of a rugby club in Wandsworth. This comes after more than 400 people wrote in to support the application. Rosslyn Park FC has won approval to reinstall the gym more than 4 years after Wandsworth Council took enforcement action against the club in 2022 for installing it in a different location without permission. The site is metropolitan open land on the borders of Roehampton and Barnes, which carries a similar protection from inappropriate development as the Green Belt. That's Riverside Reports. I'm Hannah Bramston. More in half an hour.
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3: This is your weather report for Southwest London. It's expected to be a cloudy evening with the odd sunny spell. Some light rain might arrive throughout the late evening and into the night. It will be breezy initially, but with winds easing overnight, feeling much less mild and minimum temperatures of 13 degrees. Heading into tomorrow, they'll be cloudy with showers clearing to leave a dry morning. Showers will develop through the afternoon with risk of hail and thunder in the evening. Whatever the weather, London's freshest fruit, veg and flowers are always in season at New Covent Garden Market, serving the capital 6 days a week from Nine Elms.
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1: with Martin Adams.
2: Right, Riverside Drive, 11 minutes past five. I'm going to do a bit of quizzing now. Well, in fact, I'm not. I'm going to do some questioning. Hannah's going to do a bit of the quizzing.
3: You're going to be the quiz master.
2: I'm the quiz master, as I am on a Monday, 9:20, Riverside Breakfast. And this is called the Breakfast Grill. Clever pun, huh? Okay. And this Monday, Dan, who's co-hosting, Danny's presenting whilst Jason is away. He's back tomorrow, I believe. He got 6 points out of six, which
3: That's
2: is pretty
3: very
2: good.
3: Very impressive.
2: Yes, and Ali Einstein, who to be fair, usually wins. I think she was only on a lowly three. Yesterday, we tried it with the newsreader, and she got three.
3: Okay. So I have three to beat.
2: Yes, you've got three to beat.
3: No pressure.
2: For the newsreaders. So here we go. Here's a little taste of our breakfast grill from Riverside Breakfast on Mondays at 9:20. Here we go. Right, so it's going to be five questions. One question is worth 2 points because
3: okay.
2: It's South West London based. The others are worth one. And let's start off with question number one. Which actor played Iron Man and now Dr. Doom in the Marvel Avenger movies?
3: RDJ, Robert Downey Jr.
2: Oh, straight in there.
3: I'm a Marvel fan.
2: Yesterday, not a clue.
3: Really?
2: Not a clue. Straight in there. Well done, Robert Downey Jr. 1 point. Which British television broadcaster made its first broadcast in November 1982? A while ago now.
3: 82?
2: Its first broadcast was made in 1982.
3: The BBC was definitely before then, so I'm going to say ITV.
2: Interesting answer. The same answer we had yesterday. ITV wasn't long after the BBC. It was back in the 1950s, I believe. Channel 4.
3: Oh, okay.
2: Yeah. Channel 4 started in 1982. First programme, any ideas?
3: Channel 4?
2: Yeah. What's an iconic programme on Channel 4?
3: Big Brother? No.
2: Countdown.
3: Oh.
2: Yeah, it wouldn't have been Big Brother. No one had stayed watching. Countdown was the first TV show broadcast on Channel 4. Okay. That's all right. You've got 1 point.
3: Okay.
2: Okay, how are you with pop music?
3: So-so.
2: From which song are these lyrics taken from? DJ, gonna burn this goddamn house right down.
3: Oh, is that Murder on the Dance Floor?
2: Yes, it is. Yes, 100% there. Okay, 2 points out of three, not being too badly at all. Question number four, which country and city is regarded as the birthplace of pizza?
3: So is the same name of the birthplace and this is it the same name for the birthplace and the city?
2: The
3: city and the country?
2: Well,
3: or is it two different?
2: Well, what country would you go
3: Italy.
2: With? Italy. Okay. And any particular city or place?
3: Naples. I don't know how to say it.
2: You're going to say Naples?
3: Yeah, Naples.
2: Naples is the right answer.
3: No way.
2: Yes. Some people think it's Pisa, which for obvious reasons.
3: Yeah.
2: Yesterday it was Rome was the given answer. But
3: the thing is, I was in Tuscany and northern Italy a couple of weeks ago. Not a good pizza inside
2: really?
3: Too much. So yeah. Then we worked out it was actually because it was from the Naples.
2: Yeah, because one of the most iconic pizzas that you can have is a Neapolitan.
3: That's what I was trying to say.
2: I can't say it either.
3: I can't say it.
2: Anyway, is it Neapolitan? I can't. But it's that. It's that
3: the
2: one.
3: The Neapolitan.
2: Yes, that's the one. The Neapolitan. And it's just got, I think it's just a particular type of mozzarella, not just any old mozzarella. I think it's got to be a particular type of buffalo mozzarella from the region.
3: Oh, okay.
2: And basil and particular tomatoes also grown in the region. To make
3: the original
2: Neapolitana, I want to say.
3: Neapolitana.
2: Okay, now then, question number five. This is your final question, but it's worth 2 points. You're doing very, very well so far.
3: Okay.
2: You've got 3 out of 4.
3: Okay.
2: So here we go, 3 points. If you don't get any more, then you've drawn.
3: Okay, well, that's fine. I can deal with that.
2: Which area in southwest London comes from the 10th century old English word, Woonmanjun? Now, before you give an answer, say it to yourself, but quite quickly.
3: Woonmanjun. I'm going to... Oh.
2: Woonmanjun?
3: Woonmanjun. It sounds a bit like Wimbledon, but it could also be like Wandsworth. Woonmanjun.
2: got to hurry.
3: I'm going to go Wimbledon.
2: Wimbledon is the right answer.
3: Yay.
2: Well done. 2 points for that. Five points.
3: That's so good.
2: You got 5 points. Wow, in the lead.
3: My God.
2: I'm most impressed. I don't even have to give my tiebreaker.
3: What is the tiebreaker?
2: I can't give up the tiebreaker because I'm going to reuse that, recycle that. for next time on Riverside Breakfast in case I need it.
3: Okay.
2: But it's a fun, I'll tell you off air. It's a fun one.
3: Okay.
2: It's a fun one. Well done. You are the winning Drive Time newsreader so far for the quiz with 5 points.
3: I feel really good about
2: it. Yeah, you should do because 6 points is the max. So you're only 1 point off. Oh, well done, Diana. It seems like you are a super brain after all. Right, okay. What's coming up next? 16 minutes past five. We're going to go a little bit later to traffic and travel because we've got No Doubt, Hey Baby, and the traffic and travel follows this.

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2: There's slow traffic on the A205 South Circular from Roehampton Lane, Red Rover to Chalker's Corner. Travel time is around 10 minutes. There's also slow traffic on the A3 West Hill northbound between Tibbetts Corner and Richmond Road, where travel time is around 5 minutes. There is minor delays on the Elizabeth line between Whitechapel and Shenfield due to a track fault at Harold Wood, and no service at all on the Bakerloo line between Stonebridge Park and Harrow and Worldstone due to a track fault at Harrow and Worldstone. There's minor delays on the central line between Epping and Leanstone, between Hainault and Leanstone, and between North Acton and Ealing Broadway, and between North Acton and West Ruislip. All of those are due to cancellations. There's severe delays on the Windrush London Overground line due to points failure at Clapton. And minor delays on the Mildmay London Overground line due to earlier signalling problems, and there is trains not stopping on the South Eastern at New Cross due to emergency services currently dealing with an incident. That's all for travel news at the moment. More in half an hour.
3: Yeah, just under.
2: I was looking at the time and I was thinking,
3: well, 40,
2: 15, 20 minutes.
3: Yeah, 5:45 to be precise.
2: Yes.

0: Okay, sports time now. One of our sports reporters, Nadan Hadjic, spoke to John Lynch. He runs the Wimbledon in Sporting History charity to find out all about them and what they do.
1: What does the future look like for Wimbledon in Sporting History? Do you have any plans in the pipeline, any projects?
2: Yeah, I mean, if you look at the stadium, as if you're face on the stadium entrance, there's that building to the right, mm-hmm. which actually hosts the Jim's paddle court. Mm-hmm. But there's 16 8x4 panels around that. The glass is just covered with a horrible grey, and it's discoloured, it's peeling off in places, and it looks horrible. And what we'd like to do with that is we'd like to bring not just the sporting history, but Somerstown is an area that's kind of lost its identity with Merton and Wandsworth and various changes. But the Somerstown history is really, really interesting. So what we'd like to do is take possession of those panels, add a bit more to the stadium precinct and destination, and really celebrate the area's local history in all of it, you know. And it is. It's Industrial Revolution. It's women's suffragette movement. It's Romani community. I think we had the first daffodil production thing in and watercress. We had an East End villain called Nozza or Nosha, who was the hard man for. You know, there's all sorts of weird and wonderful stories, including Mark Bolan. We've got his advert from the local where the Tesco's is now. He lived in the house there, okay, which is a prefab after the Second World War. So he's out toting for weird and wonderful people to join his band.
1: And as you mentioned, you're a lifelong Wimbledon fan. You're also one of the vice presidents at the club. We're speaking on the eve of the league season beginning. It would be remiss of me not to ask what your kind of hopes or expectations are for this coming season.
2: I think we're in as good a place as we can be, given how the club is constituted. So I don't know if most people are aware that we're still fans-owned. Mm-hmm. Historically, that's been 75% and 25% outside investment. There's been a movement to reduce that to something similar to the German model. So the fans own 51% and private investors 49%. So I think we've recognised that, you know, in my opinion anyway, that fans owned, there's a glass ceiling attached to it, and probably EFL one is that. So last year, our budget was probably 23 out of 24. Mm-hmm. So on paper, financially, we should have been relegated. But in saying that, there's always that X factor of building a team. Lincoln, for example, won the league last year, but their budget was 13th out of 24. So it's not just about the amount of money, you know, going in. Sometimes it's about that passion and drive and that team ethic that we try and wash through all areas of the club.
1: Yeah, fantastic. Well, look, it's such a brilliant initiative with Women's Sporting History, and hopefully our listeners will be able to get involved. Thanks so much for your time, John. Pleasure speaking.
2: Yeah, likewise.
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0: pivotal trial for Meta's getting underway in a court in California, where four US states are seeking billions of pounds in damages. They claim it's contributed to the youth mental health crisis by deliberately designing addictive features for children. The social media giant denies it. Tributes are being paid to a British couple who've been killed in a helicopter crash on honeymoon in Greece. Alex Cromie and Mary Ebert and their pilot all died when the aircraft came down after takeoff on the island of Sniffos and caught fire. Andy Burnham says the UK will continue to support Ukraine 100%. The Prime Minister's comments come after Moscow threatened consequences for the reported use of British drones on strikes deep into Russia. A fatal outbreak of salmonella could be linked to imported eggs. One person died in the UK and more than 200 have been infected. And former England and Manchester United football Paul Scholes has been banned for driving for 6 months. He clocked up two speeding convictions in 2 days. That's Riverside Reports. I'm Hannah Bramston. More in half an hour.
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2: Right here in Nine Elms.
0: It's expected to be a cloudy evening with the odd sunny spell. Some light rain might arrive throughout the late evening and into the night. It will be breezy initially, but the winds will ease hopefully overnight, feeling much less mild with minimum temperatures of 13 degrees. Heading into tomorrow, they'll be cloudy with showers, clearing to leave a dry morning. Showers will develop throughout the afternoon with the risk of hail and thunder in the evening. Whatever the weather, London's freshest fruit, veg and flowers are always in season at New Covent Garden Market, serving the capital 6 days a week from Nine Elms.
3: 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I mainly sell salad produce and over the years I've done very well with it. Been in the market 43 years. I'm one of the oldest in the market. Left. 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
1: with Martin Adams.
2: Okay, it is time to reveal today's anagram right after the cause. Eat, hype, hunt. I don't think Hannah's got it. You got it, Hannah? No, she hasn't got it. Okay, after this.

0: Calls there. You like the Calls, Hannah?
1: I don't really listen to the Calls.
0: I do not. They're like, I like the Calls. I like the Calls. Right, okay. What have we discovered in today's show? I might be allergic to caraway.
1: Yes, and vinegar.
0: That was a off-air chit-chat. mean nothing to anybody. But so today's anagram, eat, hype, hunt. Two words. And I said, might be a nice place to walk your dog. Any ideas, Hannah? Where did you get to?
1: I really had no idea.
0: Nothing.
1: The only thing I could think was trying to find something with a Y in it.
0: Okay. But... do you want to go for a quick guess?
1: Oh, I don't even think I can guess.
0: No,
1: something.
0: Okay. Well, I'll tell you what the answer is. If you got it at home, congratulations. Putney Heath.
1: Oh.
0: Yeah, that's where we were today. Putney Heath. And you know what? Hannah doesn't care. She's like, I don't care. But we'll have another one tomorrow on Dry Time with my good self, standing in for Ian. From 4, we'll have the usual features, including traffic and travel every half hour. And speaking of traffic and travel, it's your last traffic and travel bulletin this Tuesday afternoon. Are you all set, Hannah?
1: Yes, it is. I'm all set. Ready to go?
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1: There's usual slow traffic on the A205 South Circular from Roehampton Lane, Red Rover to Chalker's Corner. Usual slow traffic on the A3 West Hill northbound between Tibbetts Corner and Upper Richmond Road, where travel time is around 10 minutes. There's usual congestion on the A316 Chertsey Road westbound from Twickenham Bridge to Hospital Bridge Road roundabout, where travel time there is also around 10 minutes. There's severe delays on the Bakerloo line between Stonebridge Park and Harrow and Wealdstone due to an earlier track fault. Minor delays on the Elizabeth line between Whitechapel and Shenfield due to a track fault at Harrow Wood. And minor delays on the central line between Epping and Leanstone, Hainault and Leanstone, and North Acton and Ely Broadway, and between North Acton and West Ruislip. All of those are due to cancellations. There's no service on the Windrush London Overground line between New Cross and Surrey Quays due to a passenger incident at New Cross, and trains are not stopping on the South Eastern at New Cross due to emergency services dealing with an incident. That's all for Traveller Update.

That's a great song. Belinda Carlisle, big, big love. What's happening on the rest of this Tuesday evening on Riverside Radio? Well, I shall tell you. 6 o'clock, join Sydney after the news for Past Forward. She'll be introducing you to some new tracks, I expect. And maybe she's even got a theme connecting all the songs. Stay tuned to find out what that might be. 7 o'clock, Sean Kenyon and the gang for Musicals Spotlight. If you're into your musicals, you'll love that. At 9 p.m., Robbie's Rock.

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2: A British couple on honeymoon in Greece have died in a helicopter crash. The aircraft they're in came down shortly after takeoff on the island of Sifnos last night. Our reporter Barnaby Papadopoulos has more details.
3: The Greek Fire Service were first on the scene because a fire was started and they discovered the bodies of the three people on board, Alexander Kromi, Marie Ebert and Yorgos Rykos, who was the pilot. It's not clear what exactly caused this crash.
2: The couple's employers say they're shocked by what's happened to their beloved colleagues. The Foreign Office is providing consular support to their families. One person's died and more than 200 others are affected by a wave of food poisoning. Officials say the salmonella outbreak may be linked to eggs imported from outside the UK. The Prime Minister insists the UK continues to support Ukraine 100% after Moscow threatened consequences for Kyiv's reported use of British drones to strike Russian targets. The Kremlin's accused the UK of deliberately escalating the conflict, warning the deeper its involvement, the higher the price it will pay. Andy Burnham's sending this message to Russian President Vladimir Putin.
4: We are providing support so that Ukraine can defend itself, and that's been the British position all the way through this conflict. We are not fair weather friends. We will be there in Ukraine's hour of need.
2: Meta chief Mark Zuckerberg is expected to give evidence in a big trial in the US examining whether social media platforms harm children. Four US states claim Facebook and Instagram were deliberately designed to keep young people hooked. Meta rejects that. Southeast Water has been ordered to make improvements. It's warning customers in Kent to use supplies for essential purposes only, with levels in its drinking storage tanks critically low. And Paul Scholes has been given a six-month driving ban. The former England and Manchester United midfielder racked up two speeding convictions in 2 days. Last year, a court convicted him in his absence. That's the latest. I'm John.
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Lovely people, I hope you are all having a lovely Tuesday evening. It is 7 minutes past six and you are tuned into Riverside Radio. I am Sydney Bennett-Miller and this is Pass Forward, an hour where we go through different years, places and genres of music. And I'm really glad that you're here with me tonight. We're going to go from Wales to Galway to Bordeaux to 1960s Paris and everywhere else in between. First up, we had I Am Not a Robot by Marina. Marina Diamandis is a Greek Welsh singer-songwriter from Abergavenny, and this was from her debut album, The Family Jewels, in 2010. And what a song it is. Marina has spoken about the song being about emotional detachment. Even though I am this jolly and bubbly person on the surface, I am very different with certain people. I mean, I think a lot of us can relate to that. There's a work version of us and then a home version of us, unless you are just the same version of you all the time, which I very, very much doubt. It can feel a bit taxing sometimes. And this song actually took her 4 months to write and was already on an EP that she had released a year before the first album, and then re-released it as a proper single, saying that she decided to put it out because no matter what your age or your sex, people seem to empathize with this regardless. And I had just had this stuck in my head all day yesterday, so I thought I'd start off tonight's show with it. Now, we are going back to 1967 with this song, with Jacques Dutronc. Dutronc started out writing songs for other people before becoming a star himself, which is quite a common arc. Think of Ray, for example, including Françoise Hardy, who is a very famous French singer of the time, and he later married her. And he also himself won a Best Actor Award in the César Awards in 1991 for the film Van Gogh, and I was going to say Van Gogh then, Van Gogh, and their son Thomas Dutronc is also a successful jazz musician. So they are a very talented family. This song, Les Cactus, is a very funny, slightly silly song, I guess. It is 2 minutes and 42 seconds song, where he argues pretty much the whole way through that the world is a cactus because everything is prickly and stings as you go through. And it reached number four in France and sold over 400,000 copies. Voilà, this is Les Cactus by Jacques Dutronc.

I was grooving in the studio. I hope you were moving at least a little bit too. Bit of a switch up from Lee Cactus there. That was a disco punk cover of the original of I Wanna Sleep in Your Arms by Jonathan Richman and the Modern Lovers from their 1976 proto-punk album. And it was also co-credited to Iggy Pop. This version by House Painters was released in 2025, and they have really put a fun spin on this song. They are a post-punk and no-wave ensemble from Amsterdam, whose debut LP was inspired by dystopian films, and critics have described them as sitting in the tradition of ESG and Liquid Liquid, and I can really hear that. They are a very, very fun band. Next up, we have this week's Past Forward pick. We have a girl group with Shut Your Mouth Sometimes. Girl group are Katja Birkeland, Lily Chrislow, Thea Gunderson, Mia Halvorsen, and Maria Tollison, four of them from Norway and one of them from Bridlington, England, who all met while studying at the Liverpool Institute for Performing Arts. So what that tells me is Lipa must be popular in Norway. The name that they've said expresses perfectly what they are, which is everything centered around women but with a sense of playfulness. And they also mentioned in an interview that girl group particularly stuck out for them amongst the other names that they were going for, as girl groups are often something that you would center around the ones that are on center stage, that have been formed a lot of the time by the music industry, by the male dominated music industry. So they thought that they would bit of a tongue-in-cheek name. The band have also spoken about forming out of frustration over men in their classes who kept booking the studios and not involving them, or occasionally inviting them along and asking them to be quiet, which you will hear in this song. And it is this week's Pass Forward pick, as it is a bit of fun, it shows their versatility as a group, and the lyrics are ace, so what is not to like?

That was Santi Gold with Disparate Youth, a cracker of a song and a fundamental track of the early 2010s. Santi White was born in Philadelphia in 1976 and worked as an A&R rep at Epic Records. And during that time, she co-wrote and executive produced another artist's debut album, then fronted a punk band called Stiffed before eventually releasing music as Santi Gold in 2008. And her debut album got her massively noticed all over, and the second Master of My Make Believe is where this track comes from, released in 2012. Next up, we have WUTD by Genesis Owusu. Genesis Owusu is Kofi Owusu Ansah, born in Ghana in 1998 and then moved to Canberra, Australia at the age of two, and he has been making some real genre-defying music. WUTD stands for What You Trying to Do, just in case you were wondering. And he released it alongside a track called Vultures, which was a double A-side in 2019. And his own description of this is brilliant. So he said, Vultures is almost harrowing in its lyricism, detailing a lingering internal and external strife. But then it goes into WUTD, which is What You're Trying to Do, which is a song purely for me to shake my backside to. It kind of makes no sense and all the sense in the world to me at the same time. So this is WUTD by Genesis Owusu.

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Prize from their 2021 Mercury Prize winning album, Blue Weekend. Drummer Joel Amey has said that it was one of the most difficult tracks on the album to nail, and they had one version that was a very electronic version and then one that was very bandy, and spent a long time trying to marry the two, and I would absolutely love to get my hands on those raw versions, and maybe one day they will treat us with that. It is one of my favourites from one of my favourites. Next up, we have some Caroline Polachek. Yippee! Caroline Polachek is a Connecticut-born singer-songwriter who first came to many people's attention as a member of the indie pop band Chairlift. And she has since had writing credits with Beyoncé and built one of the most distinctive solo pop careers of anyone in alternative pop, releasing music under multiple names before settling into Caroline Polachek, the artist. And this song came from her 2023 album Desire, I Want to Turn Into You, which she worked on during the pandemic, which was a period where she sadly lost her father to COVID-19, and she has described the record as being about how people have searched for comfort in response to disasters throughout history, and Sunset is the warmest and most escapist moment on the album, with flamenco rhythms and a bit of acoustic guitar and Caroline's gorgeous, gorgeous voice. And if you haven't checked her out before, I hope you will like this song. And if you do like this song, check out more of her stuff. She is a wicked artist. This is Sunset by Caroline Polachek.

gorgeous bit of Bowie there. This came from the 1979 album Lodger, the final album in Bowie's Berlin trilogy, made with Brian Eno and producer Tony Visconti. The track is, of course, about male privilege, though Bowie was always clear that it was a send-up rather than a celebration. And in an interview years later, he said, "I do not feel there is anything remotely glorious about being either male or female. I was merely playing on the idea of the colonization of gender." Isn't he just so cool? Or wasn't he just so cool? I mean, he still is. The music video was filmed before MTV even existed and featured Bowie in drag as three different backing singers. And that is why I absolutely love him. That is proper Bowie. I am properly radiating heat right now. I have really severely sunburnt myself in... this summer. I've managed to go the entire summer with all of the heat waves and everything, probably because of the heat waves, that I have managed to avoid the sun because I've just been staying inside wherever there's aircon. But I have very fair skin. So you would think that, you know, as someone who has lived in my body my entire life, that I should stick to the shaded areas and lather sun cream on. And I have managed to do that for all of this summer, and it's been sunny and hot for a long time, so I'm not going to beat myself up too much. But I was outdoors on Sunday for honestly about 30 minutes, but that's enough, and my skin on my back is cherry tomato red, and I am so hot on my back. It is absolutely radiating. Like, if I feel like I'm pulling my skin back, it feels like my skin is being pulled really taut. It is awful, and I'm going to get one of my unassuming housemates to lather aloe vera gel all over my back later. Lucky them. Next, we have Lovely Sewer by Eve Tumor. Eve Tumor is a genuinely hard to categorize artist from Tennessee, based in Europe. Eve Tumor blends glam rock, psychedelia and art pop into something that keeps changing and shifting in each album. And their 2023 record, Praise the Lord Who Chews But Which Does Not Consume, was produced with Grammy Award winning producer Noah Goldstein, who also worked on Kanye West's My Beautiful Dark Twisted Fantasy, which is a great album. I thought that after having a bit of Bowie, we would share some multifaceted artists followed one by another. This is Lovely Sewer by Eve Tumor.

les ongles noirs, le gris du quai, le rouge des fraises dans la tête, le vert des poires, le vent.

That was Blue Fuchsia by Odezen. Odezen are Alix Caillé, Jacques Cormarie, and Mattia Lucchini, three childhood friends from Bordeaux who started making music together around 2005 and named themselves after their old school head teacher, which is a bit random, and eventually came one of the most distinctive voices in French alternative music. Their music is a bit of hip-hop, a bit of rap, electro, and has also been described as intimate poetry. Blue Fuchsia came out in 2019 on their album Pushkin, and Jacques Cormarie wrote it from his own experience as a worker in Rangy, which is the enormous fresh produce market on the outskirts of Paris. I'm not sure if any of you lovely listeners have been to it. I went once when I was little. It is the largest of its kind in the world, and it is a real phenomenon. You should go there. It is very exciting to see all of those fresh produce, fruit. But I mean, I guess if you're staying there, you need to make sure that you're staying in an Airbnb so you can actually buy something and use it. The song itself is actually talking about the invisible labour of his work, which is night buses, blisters and repetitive days, but also the small moments of dignity and beauty that is found inside of it all. And just like that, we are at the end of tonight's show, folks. It is 6 to 7. I don't know how that has happened. It is just absolutely whizzed by. I kept thinking, oh my goodness, the next song is going to finish, and it's, well, here we are, we're at the end. To close tonight, we have New Dad's latest single, Kick the Curb. New Dad are Julie Dawson, Fichara Parslow, and Sean O'Dowd from Galway, and they are a band who formed in 2018, so they're not that long ago, partly as a way of avoiding having to do solo performances for leaving their CERT music exam. And they have since signed and departed from Atlantic Records earlier this year. They have played at Coachella and covered The Cure at Glastonbury. And this song arrived in April this year, which is their first release after parting ways with Atlantic Records. And Julie of the band put out a statement saying that she had become very disillusioned and needed to take control, even if it

posed a big risk. It is a new start, it's a new sound, and it's released without a label directly to their fans. So whatever comes next, I am watching closely and supporting in any way I can, as it's, we all know, it's very hard to do things independently in this industry. I hope you enjoy this track, and if you have enjoyed tonight's show, or even if you haven't, I am back around next week where I'll be playing another hour of songs from here, there and everywhere. I'll see you next Tuesday, 6 till 7, right here on Riverside Radio. Until then, stay safe and keep listening.

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2: A major trial is getting underway in California over claims that Meta deliberately engineered its Facebook and Instagram platforms to be addictive to children. Four American states are seeking billions of US dollars from the tech giant, which insists it's committed to supporting young people. Mary Rhodey's 15-year-old son, Riley, killed himself after being targeted by a scammer on Facebook Messenger.
3: This criminal was allowed to find him, lure him, and trick him for years. I've watched lobbying win over legislation. It's still cheaper to buy off politicians than to build safety into these platforms.
2: Tributes are being paid to a British couple who've been killed in a helicopter crash on honeymoon in Greece. Alex Cromie, Marie Ebert, and their pilot all died when the aircraft came down after takeoff on the island of Sifnos and caught fire. The UK government insists it'll stand by Kyiv after Moscow warned of consequences over British drones being used in Ukrainian strikes deep inside Russia. Andy Burnham says Ukraine and Britain aren't just fair-weather friends. Former Army Captain Patrick Bury explains how Russia could respond.
4: We'll see the continuation, I would have thought, of sabotage, arson operations. Targeting British ships is another one. Cyber attacks, as we've seen. Logistics, as we've seen. And further influence operations, which are happening all the time. So there may well be some surprises in there, but so far there's a playbook.
2: A fatal outbreak of salmonella could be linked to imported eggs. One person has died in the UK and more than 200 have been infected. Strikes by more than 1,500 bus drivers in protest about working in hot weather conditions have been postponed. Members of Unite, working for Arriva North London, walked out on Friday and today. And in sport, former Arsenal captain Patrick Vieira has been appointed the new head coach of Senegal. The French World Cup winner, who was born in the African nation, has been out of work since leaving Italian side Genoa last November. That's the latest.
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6: 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Up the Dons!

West London, do you hear the bells? Because I do. It has just gone 7, so you know what that means. It means it is time to be seated for your trip to the South West End. Welcome to Spotlight, Riverside Radio's musical theatre show. And today it is being hosted by me. I am Tara, lovely to meet you. I'm sorry that your regular hosts are not here to entertain you, but I have taken up the charge. I suppose I'm the understudy. Okay, well, there's going to be a fair few amount of musical theatre puns today. I hope you're mentally prepared. So I thought I should give a bit of news. We have some West London specific theatre news today, and I will say it's not musical theatre. However, I thought this is a big enough story, I think, that some of the audience is going to want to hear, that apparently it's not our studio, but Riverside Studios, which is not our studio, but instead Riverside Studios in Hammersmith, is going to be putting on a production called Affluenza this September. Okay, well, the exciting part for some people out there is that Noah Schnapp is going to be making his theatre debut in West London in that show. And if you don't know who that is, he's best known for his work in Stranger Things. One of the kids, I believe. This is where my ignorance kicks in, because I don't know the name of his character. Either way, he's pretty famous, so this is a big deal. It's kind of local to us as well. So if you're around, then check it out, Affluenza. He's one of the children in Stranger Things, going to be in a production. And speaking of children, actually, weird segue, but we've got a few more wonderful show tunes coming up for you. First of all, My Name is Tallulah. That's where the child theme kicks in. And yeah, weirdly, I didn't plan this, but after that, a bit of Matilda the Musical. Both of them have very famously young casts. Well, anyway, enjoy. My name may not be Sean or Tallulah, but it's Tara. Lovely to meet you, everyone. Enjoy. This is Spotlight.

0: there you go. That was a bit of Matilda the Musical there at the end. And before that, we had My Name is Tallulah from Bugsy Malone. Now, yes, Matilda the Musical. To be honest, I don't know who will agree with me, but I can't really think of a British or London-born musical that has managed to surpass it since it first came out. It is just so amazing. And I remember being taken to see it when I was a young child, about the age of most of the children who were performing, but I was on the other side, of course. And I tell you what, I was just absolutely blown away. And even my parents were playing the cast recording CD on loop in the car for the next few years. It drove me crazy. But somehow I still absolutely adore listening to the songs. So it's clearly just that good. But it is, now that I think about it, it is technically, is it not, a movie adaptation? Or, well, I suppose it definitely came from the book, didn't it? But we've seen quite a long line of movie adaptation musicals recently, I think, in the West End. I don't know if they just make a lot of money or what. What are your guys' opinions about this? Because I don't know, maybe I'm pretentious, maybe I am, but I would love to see more original musicals on the West End. But speaking of movie adaptations, the reason this came to mind, the other day I saw a story that was, oh, which one was it? Here we go. 10 Things I Hate About You musical is going to open next year, all the way over, obviously, in America. But I guarantee you it's going to get its West End transfer the year after. Well, if it doesn't absolutely collapse in on itself, of course. I wonder how this is going to be. I wonder if it's going to be good. You know, on the one hand, we could just get another kind of vaguely soulless, cash grab-esque adaptation musical. But there have been some absolutely amazing adaptation musicals, like we just heard. I mean, if you think about it, wasn't Matilda the Musical technically an adaptation musical? I think it counts. I hate to say it, it might be good. It might be indeed. And, well, if we look on the bright side, we might get a very popular musical being transferred to the West End from Broadway. Another one. First we had Hadestown, and now possibly this next one. But that was my poor transition. Always look on the bright side, eh? I wonder where this could be going. Always look on the bright side.
1: Oh, I'm so depressed.
2: Oh, cheer up, sire. You know what they say.
1: What do they say, Patsy?
2: Some things in life are bad. They could really make you mad. Other things just make you swear and curse. When you're chewing on life's gristle, don't grumble, give a whistle.

0: Excuse me, is that a swabbery?
1: Oh, yes it is. I was just throwing it out. The cat won't leave it alone.
0: What a stroke of luck. I'd be happy to take it off your hands. Pay the woman back.

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Sorry if I sound out of breath, everyone. I was just up and doing a kick line all by myself here in the studio. That is a song that never, ever, ever gets old, and especially not to dance to. And also whistle along to, of course, naturally. And speaking of songs that you can join in on, I thought we'd keep the dancing vibe going on for a bit longer. Obviously, I think we all have been looking on the bright side of life, but we need to look more on the dramatic side of life, as you regular listeners all know. Now, up next, I hope you're still on your feet, because we've got another absolutely amazing dancing tune. Here we go.

0: Another amazing one there. Gosh, that's really making me want to go and watch Oliver. It's currently on in the West End, as you're probably aware, if you spend any amount of time in London whatsoever. Now, the issue is, I have actually not seen this version. Crazy, because Oliver, I think, was my favourite movie when I was about, oh, I don't know, probably, well, around 9 or 10, for quite a while, a good year. And I've never, ever once seen it on the stage. And I think that must be a crime. So, well, I'd better get over there as soon as possible. But, you know, we seem to be on a bit of a comedy song roll here. Let's keep it up. This is from Waitress.
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2: Riverside. How does she know?

Hello, everyone. Welcome back. This is Spotlight. You're with me, Tara, and you are now seated after the interval in the Southwest End here with me. That's how you know, from Disney's Enchanted, sung by Amy Adams. Takes me back. Up next, we have a few more bangers for you. Continuing on with our little comedy theme that we have going on. This is, well, the song that goes like this.

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Okay. Okay. I'm sorry, everyone. I promise that was the last of the terrible pun segues. And my sincerest apologies for the language. Gosh, those rascals. Sorry about that, everyone. Now, up next, we have one of my personal favourite songs. And, you know, I sometimes wonder, can this really be considered still a musical theatre song if everyone just knows it as being an amazing pop song? This is Fame by Irene Cara.

0: That was Sit Down, You're Rocking the Boat from Guys and Dolls, released all the way back in 1950, I believe, if I'm not mistaken. I may be, correct me if I'm wrong. Now, up next, we have something from a musical that released, 14 years later, Fiddler on the Roof. And this is one of my friend's favourite musicals. So if you're out there listening, I hope you enjoy. Love in Southwest London.
1: If I were a rich man, deedle diddle deedle digga digga deedle diddle dum, all day long I'd biddy biddy bum.

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0: spoil some vast eternal love. If I were a wealthy man,
1: right, that was Your Fiddler on the Roof. Now, thank you all for joining me, Southwest London, on this amazing musical theatre excursion here on Spotlight. I know that we didn't have our regular hosts, Sarah and Sian, but I hope it hasn't been too dramatic a change. I'm so sorry. Listen, I promise no more pun segues, but I said nothing about regular puns. I'm like Judy from 9 to 5, except instead of telling fun facts, I just tell puns when I'm nervous. Anyway, taking us into the next hour, we have some more modern musicals for you. Six and The Greatest Showman. Enjoy, and thank you all for having me so much. 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

I saw the sun begin to dim and felt that winter wind blow cold. A man learns who is there for him when the glitter fades and the walls won't hold. If all was lost.

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2: Meta has gone on trial in the US, accused of deliberately making Facebook and Instagram addictive to children. Four states are seeking billions of dollars in damages over alleged harm to young people. Meta denies that, saying it's proud of its record of protecting teenagers. Laurie Schott lost her teenage daughter, Anna Lee, to suicide, and today read one of her journal entries outside the court in California.
3: I was sitting on my bathroom floor telling myself how much I hate myself. I look at other girls' profiles and it makes me feel worse. Nobody will love somebody as ugly and as broken as me.
2: An investigation is underway into the cause of a fatal helicopter crash in Greece, which killed a British couple and their pilot. It came down on the island of Sifnos last night. Andy Burnham says the UK won't be put off supporting Ukraine in its war with Russia. It's after Moscow threatened Britain with consequences for its drones being used in strikes deep inside Russian territory. Meanwhile, the Prime Minister insists he's not embarrassed about his exchange of messages with someone impersonating Donald Trump's chief of staff. Mr. Burnham was in contact with an unknown individual pretending to be Susie Wiles, but became suspicious after several messages and reported it. He says it was handled in the right way.
4: All politicians are, you know, receiving these pressures and these challenges, but I did everything right. There was a minimal exchange of information of zero consequence, and it was quickly reported.
2: Oil prices have risen again as Donald Trump says there are no peace talks taking place with Iran and none planned. The US president says the Strait of Hormuz is open and the blockade of Iranian ports continues. And in sports, Rodri has completed his move from Manchester City to Barcelona in a deal worth more than £65 million. The Spain midfielder signed a four-year contract after helping his country win the World Cup and being named player of the tournament last month. That's the latest. I'm Charlie Mack.
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2: Welcome to the show. The time is 6 minutes past eight, and this show actually has a theme. The theme this week is sex, drugs, and rock and roll. That was Give Me Some Lovin' by the Spencer Davis Group from 1966, and that reached number 7 on the Billboard Hot 100 and number 2 in the UK. The next song is from 1965.

The Righteous Brothers and their version of I Just Want to Make Love to You from 1965. The original was done in 1954 by the great Muddy Waters. Up next is a song by Sir Paul McCartney from 1972.

My hero, Sir Paul McCartney, keeping us well and truly on theme, our sex, drugs and rock and roll theme show this week. And his song, Hi Hi Hi, from 1972, that reached number 10 on the Billboard Hot 100 and number 5 in the UK. It was actually originally banned by the BBC and wasn't actually allowed to be played on the radio because of the lyrics and the theme of the song. The next song is keeping us in the 70s. It's a lovely romantic number from the great Roberta Flack.

from 1974. That is the lovely song Feel Like Making Love by Roberta Flack, reaching number one on the Billboard Hot 100. When I was doing research for this programme, there are some songs I've played before and some that are new. All these songs come from my head. I try not to Google songs for a theme. I try to challenge myself and see how many songs I can think of myself. The next song is definitely part of the rock and roll, part of the sex, and let's be honest, part of the drugs as well. The great Chuck Berry, and we could not have a theme of sex, drugs, and rock and roll without this one.

The word legend gets thrown around a lot these days, but there is a real legend, Mr. Chuck Berry, the true king of rock and roll, in my opinion, with Reeling and Rocking from his live appearance at the Lancaster Arts Festival in the 70s. The original song of Reeling and Rocking was done in 1957, but that version, recorded in the 70s, actually reached number 18 in the UK and number 27 on the Billboard Hot 100. One more song now before the adverts, and taking us into the half past adverts is Canned Heat.

0: Amphetamine Annie by Can't Eat from 1968, keeping us rolling with our sex, drugs and rock and roll theme this week. That comes from their album Boogie with Can't Eat, and the album reached 16 in the USA and number 5 in the UK. Time for the adverts, but afterwards, we've got so many more great songs on the way. Do not go anywhere.
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1: London. Riverside. Released as a single in 1978, that is Rod Stewart, Sir Rod Stewart, Hot Legs, from the album Footloose and Fancy Free. That reached number 28 on the Billboard Hot 100 and number 5 in the UK. The guitar part on the song, the lead guitar, was done by American guitarist and member of Rod Stewart's band in the 70s, Billy Peak. And he performed that song actually live last year at Glastonbury with Lulu. Now it's time to bring it down a notch and make it a bit more romantic. This one is from 1974, and please do not try and attempt this high note.

Reaching the top spot in 1974, that is Loving You by Minnie Riperton and her album Perfect Angel. It reached number 2 in the UK as well. She was, of course, the mum to Maya Rudolph, the famous actress who famously said in interviews that she cannot sing one note. Now, keeping with the theme sex, drugs and rock and roll, I found this one from 1962 from the Queen of Soul, the great Aretha Franklin.

from 1962 and appearing on the album The Electrifying Aretha Franklin. That is her song Rough Lover. Next song is this one. I'll talk about it afterwards, but it had to be included in this theme.

Oh, I love those harmonies at the end. Great song, Love in an Elevator, by, of course, Aerosmith from 1989, their album Pump. That reached number 5 on the Billboard Hot 100 and number 13 in the UK. This one is from the same year the Beatles broke up, from their, I don't want to say rival group, but the Rolling Stones.

from 1969. That is, of course, the Rolling Stones with Honky Tonk Women. The song reached number one in the UK and also number one in the US and also number one basically all over Europe and so many countries. It reached the top 10. There's a country version called Country Honk that was featured on the album Let It Bleed. Yes, I've played that song before, but I love it, so there it was again. And this song next I've also played before, but I thought it was a nice one to fit with the theme. Bit of a softer song, sort of in the similar realm to Minnie Riperton and Loving You. This is the great Dusty Springfield.

The hour of this show goes by so quickly. It's nearly the end of the programme with two more songs left. But that one was from 1969 and Dusty Springfield, Just a Little Loving. I've played that one before, but as I say, thought it would be a good song to feature on my sex, drugs and rock and roll theme this week from her album Dusty in Memphis. Now, I'm a huge fan of Randy Newman, and so many people just think of him as the guy from Pixar, you know, Toy Story, Monsters Inc., all these amazing film scores he's done. But way before that, he was a songwriter and a hit maker. And the next song is from 1972. Two artists had massive hits with this song, but this is actually the original by Randy Newman himself.

twice and is cancelled twice for health reasons. So come on, Randy, please come back to the UK so I can finally see you in concert. Now, closing out the show this week for the sex, drugs and rock and roll theme is a song that was made famous kind of by the great Eric Clapton. It was featured in his 1977 album Slow Hand, but this was the original version by J.J. Cale from the year before, 1976, and it is Cocaine. I'll see you next week.

Randy Newman, and You Can Leave Your Hat On. He was the original writer, composer and performer of that song, and that was his version, the original version from 1972, and his album Sail Away. There was hits made of that song by the great Sir Tom Jones and also Joe Cocker. I've had tickets to see Randy Newman in London

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2: Meta's facing a potential $1 trillion lawsuit in the US over allegations its sites are deliberately addictive to children. Founder Mark Zuckerberg is due to give evidence in a trial brought by four American states. Meta denies the accusation, saying it's proud of the safeguards on Facebook and Instagram. Isabel Asher-Hamilton is the UK tech editor at Politico.
3: These attorneys general, they're really going for the throat. They could potentially go for hundreds of billions of dollars in damages, and they might want to try and force some proper, like, ground-up business changes at Meta in terms of what features it can offer to children.
2: An investigation's underway into what caused a private helicopter to crash on a Greek island, killing a British couple on honeymoon. The pilot also died when the aircraft came down shortly after takeoff. The Prime Minister says the UK will be there in Ukraine's hour of need. Moscow's warned of consequences, with British drones reportedly being used to help Kyiv strike deep inside Russia. Premier League Chief Executive Richard Masters believes FIFA pressed the self-destruct button with Gianni Infantino's controversial World Cup investment plans. The proposal to sell a stake in a new company controlling the commercial and ticketing rights to FIFA competitions was eventually abandoned after fierce opposition. Masters has backed the FA's decision to withdraw support for the president and says football now needs a leader capable of uniting the game.
4: We obviously support the FA's position on Gianni, which is withdraw their support for him, and I think that's the right decision. We support it.
5: So you believe there should be a new FIFA president?
4: Yeah, I do. And world football needs a strong FIFA making good, strong decisions. And I think this was a significant own goal.
2: 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Data from World Panel shows shopping baskets in July contained more chilled picnic and finger food. And Madonna's the top contender at this year's MTV Video Music Awards. She has 11 nominations in categories including Artist and Song of the Year, Best Collaboration and Cinematography. That's the latest. I'm Charlie.
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You're listening to Robbie's Rock here. You're hanging out with me for 1 hour. And to open the show is Bottle of Soup, the punk rock.

opening the show for us tonight. The only way I knew how to be cool when I was 13 years old was listening to that song, Punk Rock 101. It gives you the lowdown, gives you the blueprint of how to be a punk popper. Punk popper. Something like that. Wear Vans, baggy t-shirts, you got an ear piercing, you got your nose pierced. Of course I wasn't doing any of that, but I was doing all the other stuff. Anyway, I haven't played this one in a minute, so should we play it?

evening. How we doing? You are listening to Robbie's Rock. It is Tuesday, it's 18th of August. Summer is almost over. Can you believe it? 18th of August. Where's the time going? Anyway, it's good to be back. I was off last week. I was away in Spain, living it up in the sun and in the swimming pool. It was a great time. But it's good to be back. And how are you guys doing? Get in touch at This Is Riverside. I want to know what you've been up to and how you're feeling about summer all coming to an end. I think it's all a mental game, really. It could be sunny and you could feel like it's summer in October. If you really put your mind to it, that's the way I'm going to do it this year. When it's December, I'm going to be like, it feels like summer. Just going to go out in a t-shirt and a pair of shorts. Probably look like an absolute wacko. Anyway, don't know where I'm going with this, but it is good to be back. Like I said, get in touch at This Is Riverside Radio. We've got lots to chew up today. We've had documentaries come out. We've had new music, of course. I've got a few stories to talk about from my holiday. And also an audition that I turned down many years ago because of one thing. And I will let you know about that. And it's all about what's been happening in Northwest London. Someone was filming four actors walking along a zebra crossing. So if you can work that out. But we'll get all into that. But we're going to play some lot of throwbacks on this show tonight. Just loading one up now. This is a big one. This is a banger. This one came out in 2001. Canadian rock band. If you know them, get to know them. I'm talking about Nickelback, and this is

Nickelback. How you remind me. What an absolute banger of a song. And the next one we've got coming up, we do have a guest in the studio today. And her name is... well, this next song is called Emily, so I hope you enjoy it.

song was dedicated. The girl sat in front of me called Emily. It says in the lyrics, Emily, won't you come and sit next to me? That's what it says. But you sat opposite me, so didn't get the hint. Stay over there.

The Strokes, Undercover of Darkness. That's a great song. That's a lovely song to kind of get you ready for the end of summer. I feel like it's a nice one. It's a nice one. Anyway, like I said at the start of the show, if you're just joining us, hello, welcome to Robbie's Rock here on Riverside Radio, Southwest London. Wherever you may be listening, thanks for joining. I hope you're having a lovely day, a lovely start to the week. Now, recently, Travis Barker, one of the best drummers in the whole entire universe, he released a documentary last night, and they filmed it over 10 years. So it's quite surprising seeing a lot of guests on the documentary. Had Taylor Hawkins, who's obviously sadly not with us anymore. He had a cameo in there or two, so that was really nice. But anyway, the documentary is amazing. It's on Disney Plus. It's about Travis Barker. It's about the highs and lows, and the trials and tribulations of, you know, his life and how he's got to where he is. And he said something quite cool in the podcast. In the podcast, in the documentary, he said his dad was really strict and hated tattoos. And if you don't know who Travis Barker is, he is covered in tattoos from head to toe, everywhere. And he said in the doc, if I get tattoos all over my neck and my arms and my hands and my face, it means I can't get a job, which means I can't have a plan B, which means I will have to be in a band to make this work. And it worked out, because Travis is one of the most influential and most successful drummers, I would say, right now. I mean, he's incredible. And he's gone through a lot. Plane crashes, bands breaking up, you know, addiction, three divorces, losing loved ones, losing friends, you're being on the road, having kids. It's really interesting to watch. And yeah, lots of cameos in it. And they talk about as well, you know, when he first joined Blink-182, he got asked to join the band at a gig, and he had 2 hours to learn the whole set, because Blink-182's drummer at the time couldn't make the show. And Mark and Tom, the singers from Blink-182, were like, Travis, do you reckon you could play with us tonight? He said, yeah, sure. And he goes, right, we've got an hour. Can you learn all these songs? And the rest was history. So I'm going to play What's My Age Again by Blink-182. I really recommend you go listen to it. Anyway, this is What's My Age Again. I took her out.

0: What a song. What's My Age Again, Blink-182. And thank God he joins Blink-182. Incredible. Please go watch that documentary. It is worth a watch. It is incredible. Yeah, whatever.
1: Whatever. I went down to the beach and saw Kiki. She was all like, and I'm like, whatever. Then this chick comes up to me and she's all like, hey, aren't you that dude? And I'm like, yeah, whatever. So later, I'm at the pool hall and this girl comes up and she's all like, and I'm like, yeah.

And then it's 3 a.m. I'm on the corner wearing my leather. This dude comes up and he's like, "Hey, punk." I'm like, "Yeah, what up?" Then I'm throwing dice in the alley. Officer Leroy comes up and he's like, "Hey, I thought I told you." And I'm like, "Yeah, what up?" Then up comes Zaffo. I'm like, "Yo, Zaffo, what's up?" He's like, "Dud." I'm like, "That's cool."

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1: Dashboard Confessional with Vindicated. That song is off Spider-Man 2, and it is absolutely amazing when that song comes on right at the end. It's Peter Parker. It's just amazing. Anyway, talking about films, okay? If you were listening at the start of the show, I was talking about four actors walking along a zebra crossing up in Northwest London, okay? Not sure what came to your minds there, but if you were thinking The Beatles, if you're thinking Abbey Road Studio, you were right on the money, because I think yesterday or the day before, those four actors who have been cast as the founding members of The Beatles, and that's exciting. Looking forward to that. That's going to be great. I've got a tiny story I want to tell you about a time where basically I got a phone call from someone and I said, "Hi, Robbie, we're doing a BBC documentary on Paul McCartney. And we've seen your profile and we were wondering, we would love to have you as a younger Paul McCartney in this documentary on BBC, okay?" And I remember it so well because I was driving to London. This is about 12 years ago. So before I moved here, and I had my big red hair at the time, big fringe, it was like a lion's mane. It was fiery, it was short layers, long layers, it kind of swooped over my face. It was like a crashing wave, but just red, okay? Anyway, at the time I was doing my music, that was kind of my logo, it was my brand, it was my identity. I had that haircut for about 15 years. I had it when I was 11 years old, didn't cut it until I was 27. So I was really dedicated and stuck to the, to that haircut. And they called me up, they said, "Look, we'd love to have you do it. You don't have to audition, you can just come in. It's going to be some nice shots of you playing the bass and walking around, but we just might need to cut your hair just, you know, to make it look like a modder, you know, from the 1960s. And I turned it down. I said, "I can't cut my hair because my hair is on a t-shirt that I sell for £5 and I can't cut my hair like a mod, like a modder, because, you know, it won't work." And she kind of paused and she said, "Well, you can be on this if you want to do it." And I said, no, I'm fine, thanks. Don't want to cut my hair. So I'll be taking that to my grave, I'm sure. I could have been Paul McCartney at 15 years old, figuring out how to play bass. Hey, but I stupidly didn't cut my hair. Then I cut it 2 years later, so that was silly. Anyway, so that always kind of sits with me. It's quite a funny story. But I'm going to play some Beatles now. This is a great song, if you don't know it. I'm sure you do. We Can Work It Out. Lovely song. I hope you enjoy it. Try to see-

What a lovely song. We Can Work It Out by the Beatles. Now look, the next song I'm going to play might blow your ears off, so get ready. You're also going to know it, so turn it up and let's rock out!

Under Oath, Reinventing Your Exit. They've just done their 25th year anniversary on the Vans Warped Tour this summer, and it sounded incredible. Anyway, we've got 5 minutes left of the show, so I'm going to sign out. I'm going to see you later. I'm going to love you loads, and I will see you next Tuesday to close the show out. My very good friends in Only the Ponets. Only the Ponets. That's not right, is it? But they are my good friends. Really good friends. Only the Poets. Real good friends of those guys. And they're touring a lot. And hopefully they'll be back in London soon. But anyway, this is Monumental by Only the Poets. And I'll see you next Tuesday.

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2: A major trial is underway in California over claims Meta deliberately engineered its Facebook and Instagram platforms to be addictive to children. Four American states are seeking billions of US dollars from the tech giant, which insists it's committed to supporting young people. Mary Rhodey's 15-year-old son, Riley, killed himself after being targeted by a scammer on Facebook Messenger.
3: This criminal was allowed to find him, lure him, and trick him for years. I've watched lobbying win over legislation. It's still cheaper to buy off politicians than to build safety into these platforms.
2: A huge search operation is taking place for four people reported to be in trouble in the sea at Shoreham in West Sussex. The alarm was raised just before 3 o'clock this afternoon. The Coast Guard, RNLI, helicopters and ambulances were sent to the scene. Our reporter Barnaby Papadopoulos is there.
4: I was told that earlier today the sea was very, very choppy there, the sea bouncing on and off the harbour walls, and there were very strong winds. So it is easy to see how people, if they were in the water, might have got into difficulty, and the water would have been very cold as well.
2: People have been told to stay away from the area. An investigation is underway into the cause of a fatal helicopter crash in Greece, which killed a British couple and their pilot. It came down on the island of Sifnos last night. Andy Burnham's reiterated the UK's support for Ukraine after threats from Moscow. The Kremlin says there will be consequences for British-built drones being used by Kyiv for attacks deep inside Russia. The number of job vacancies has hit the lowest level in 5 years. The Office for National Statistics says there are 18,000 fewer roles available than in the same three-month period a year ago. And Rodri has completed his move from Manchester City to Barcelona in a deal worth more than £65 million. The Spain midfielder has signed a four-year deal at the Catalan club. That's the latest.
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0: I can see clearly now. The rain has gone. Not that we've had much rain over the past few months. That's Johnny Nash with a song that's been covered by the Hothouse Flowers and Jimmy Cliff, among others. Welcome to Vinyl Revival. I'm Kevin Wood. We're recording today's show in Ricardo's cellar. If you hear a little bit of background noise, the popping of corks, the clinking of champagne glasses, and Kevin Jones, the co-founder of Ilpite Records, is with me. How are you today?
1: I'm right. I'm looking forward to a glass of that champagne.
0: Okay.
1: Are you buying?
0: Well, I don't know if Ricardo sells it by the glass, the champers. We might have to
1: get a bottle.
0: Might
1: have to get a bottle, yeah.
0: Okay. Now, today's theme, senses. So we've got smell, taste, sight, hearing, and touch. Searching for a featured album, I asked my wife if she could think of an album to play. Genesis, Invisible Touch. So let's kick off with

0: Senses is the theme for this week's vinyl revival that we are recording in Ricardo's cellar, the front half of number 45 Church Street, Twickenham, and in the back it's Kevin and Phil's domain, Ilpi Records. Now, Invisible Touch is the featured album, and we just heard Genesis, and following that, well, I'll tell you the sense that was most difficult to find records for was Smell.
1: Yeah. But you found some, haven't you?
0: But I found something. There was Nirvana, possibly a little harder than we usually go on the show. Smells Like Team Spirit.
1: I love it.
0: And you've helped out too, Kevin.
1: I have, yeah. So it's a little bit tenuous, but it's about something you can smell. So, yeah, there is a link there.
0: Yeah.
1: And I'm very, very proud to be able to play this song. You know about High Tide. We talked about High Tide quite a lot, and it happened recently, and it was magnificent. Last year, in 2025, one of the bands that submitted their stuff for us to consider, we had about 400 of them. It's crazy, but and we do listen to all of them. But one of those bands that submitted stuff was this band called Speed Dial, and turns out they're a local band. That wasn't quite why I was attracted to them, but they are from the local area. And the minute I played the track they'd submitted, it was almost like instantaneous, you know, very unusually, instantaneously, I thought, I adore this. There was just something about the sound they made that just really, really appealed to me. And so we booked them straight away to play at High Tide, and they played a great set at the Ilpi Pub. And I loved it so much, I thought, well, I'd like to do more with this band. And I'd had kind of like a vague aspiration to release a record. And I kind of quite liked the model I'd seen somebody else do, a guy called Dan Carey. He'd done stuff through his label called Speedy Wonderground, where he'd released some emerging artists on 7-inch single, maybe just to sort of give them a start. And I thought, well, I'll do that. So I talked to the band, and they were up for it. And they went off, recorded some new material, and 3 or 4 months later, the single was ready. And so we sent it. I loved it, obviously. We organised some artwork with Serena from the band, and I organised getting it pressed. And here we are. We have our first release on High Tide Records, and it's a 7-inch single by Speed Dial. And this has been a very long way of introducing the reason for the track that why we're playing it today, because the track is called Perfume, and I absolutely adore it.

0: The Who, I Can See for Miles, and before that, on the High Tide record label, Speed Dial and Perfume.
1: Can I just say, if you did like that, if you do streaming, great, listen to it on streaming. 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Please do.
0: Genesis, Invisible Touch. That's the featured album on this week's show. So, you've already said on previous shows that Genesis isn't your favourite band of all time, doesn't feature in your list. But what can you tell me about this album?
1: Well, they were kind of going monster at this point, weren't they? We played a single by them last week, and like I say, that's one of my favourite songs of all time. Apologies for the slamming door. But most of the rest of the stuff they produced, I don't really like it very much. But I do acknowledge the quality of the songwriting. And this is a point when they're in the kind of second phase, I suppose, or maybe even the third phase of the band. So the original singer that was there on the track we played last week, Peter Gabriel, had long gone. Phil Collins had taken over vocal duties, and they just found they were able to write these monster tracks that just sold in their millions, and they broke the American market. So they just became probably at this point just about the biggest band on the planet. Apparently this album was written kind of in the studio. They didn't go into the studio with any preformed ideas. They just kind of improvised it, which again speaks to their talent as musicians. It's not an album I own. It's not an album I'm ever going to buy. But, you know, if the songs come on the radio, like they're going to,
0: yeah,
1: I don't mind it. I can recognise the talent of the songwriting there. And, yeah, it's hugely popular.
0: So here's Genesis, Land of Confusion.

0: Taste of Honey. Boogie Oogie Oogie. Get down. Oogie Oogie Oogie. You're getting down, Kevin.
1: I'm getting down. I'm waiting for that champagne. I'll get down even further. Low down.
0: So now we're coming back to the featured album, Invisible Touch. Now, Genesis is another... they're a monster band still today.
1: Yeah.
0: But they had their Genesis, if you like, locally, didn't they?
1: They did. It's an interesting story, actually, which we were hearing about when we did our show from Eel Pie Island a couple of years ago. Phil Collins is a bit younger than the rest of the band. And
0: he's a local lad. He's from Isleworth.
1: He's from Isleworth, yeah, so he's not far away. And he was... I think his dad was, if I remember the story correctly, his dad was a member of the local yachting club on Eel Pie Island. And there was space there for the young Phil to kind of practice.
0: And well, wouldn't have a drum kit for a young kid at home, would you?
1: Ideally, yeah. Speaking as a dad of a drummer, no, it's better somewhere else. But Phil was rehearsing, practicing in the yacht club. And the Eel Pie Island Hotel was kind of was next door, it's not there anymore. And the story goes that the other members of Genesis heard this drumming, were very impressed by it, and got Phil in the band. I mean, it's an amazing moment. The Eel Pie Island history is full of these little moments like that. But we'll talk about the Rod Stewart. We've probably talked about the Rod Stewart story before, but you know, we're not going to talk about that now. But the Phil Collins story is yet another story from Eel Pie Island Hotel that's just fascinating and interesting, and you know, forms part of rock history.
0: Yeah. So along with the Rolling Stones, the other sort of big band that's still going from that era, this is Genesis, and the next track from Invisible Touch, Throwing It All Away.

0: So for this week's B-side, we go back to 1961 and one of the pioneers of rock and roll, Fats Domino. He had a record, and again, I kind of think there's an element of cheating on this, Kevin, because in various ways, both sides had their turn as being the A-side.
1: Okay, well, I think you can get away with that.
0: Yeah, but possibly the more famous track, Jambalaya, on the bio, was the A-side. Well, I'm going to claim that it was the A-side and it is on some releases. But so the B-side that fits in with our theme was a massive hit for Dave Edmunds in later years. I Hear You Knocking. I think that works.
1: It works, absolutely, 100%. Great song.

0: That's Domino, I Hear You Knocking. That's this week's B-side. It's time now to listen to another track that's been chosen by Kevin Jones. And this time, it's a record that's recently been reissued. Because that happens all the time, doesn't it? Records get sort of remastered or tweaked or reissued with new...
1: Yeah, more often than not, they're just reissued because either they haven't been out for a while on vinyl or maybe they never came out originally on vinyl or it was a very limited release of them on vinyl. So, yeah, as you say, sometimes they've been tweaked, they've been remastered, put into a different package, refreshed in some way. But more often than not, it's just a reissue.
0: So what have you found?
1: Well, this one is one of those just reissues, and I've cheated again a little bit, like I did last week. It's a compilation, okay. Which I try and avoid doing because it's better to feature the original albums, but this just fits with the theme. And it's a band I don't think we've featured that often. A very important band from the kind of 80s and 90s. Enjoyed them a whole lot at the time. The band is New Order. Came out of the after the death of Ian Curtis and Joy Division coming to an end. This was the everyone else. They kind of started again as New Order, and they had a track on their compilation Best Of that was originally released in 1994, which has just been reissued. And we're going to be selling quite a few of these in the shop because it's it's a very popular band still. There's a track called Touched. We're using a lot of touch quite a lot, but touched by the hand of God. So let's hear this, New Order.

0: touch seems to have been the easiest of the five senses to find records about, and that's Diana Ross, Touch Me in the Morning. So now we move on to the 7-inch singles, of which there are a few thousand in Ilpi Records.
1: Yep.
0: And, well, this band. Yeah, tell me more.
1: So this band from Birmingham originally features some famous members, Roy Wood and Jeff Lynne particularly. Jeff Lynne went on to form the Electric Light Orchestra, ELO, otherwise known as. And their track, Flowers in the Rain, was the first track played on Radio 1 when it started in 1967, I think. We're not playing that today because it didn't fit in with the theme. What we're going to play is one of their other tracks called I Can Hear the Grass Grow, because that's got a senses reference in it. Also from 1967, this is The Move, I Can Hear the Grass Grow.

0: And that just wraps up this series of Vinyl Revival. In the meantime, over the next few weeks, you can hear some of the best of this past series. So we'll see you in a few weeks. From Kevin and I, cheerio.
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4: Three people have died after getting into difficulty in the sea at Shoreham in West Sussex. A fourth person, who was also pulled out of the water, is fighting for her life. A major search operation was put in place when the alarm was raised this afternoon. Chief Superintendent James Collis of Sussex Police has given this update.
5: Three people, a man, a woman and a teenage girl, were sadly confirmed deceased. A younger girl has been taken to hospital and is in critical condition. We can confirm all four people were from the same family.
4: Next of kin have been informed. Opening statements are underway in a trial which could cost Mark Zuckerberg more than $1 trillion. Four American states accuse Facebook and Instagram of deliberately making their sites addictive to children. Their parent company Meta denies this, insisting safeguards are in place. Investigations underway into what caused a private helicopter to crash on a Greek island, killing a British couple on honeymoon. The pilot also died when the aircraft came down shortly after takeoff last night. Andy Burnham has reiterated the UK's support for Ukraine after threats from Moscow. The Kremlin says there will be consequences for British-built drones being used by Kyiv for attacks deep inside Russia. Former advisor to Vladimir Putin, Sergei Markov, says it will backfire.
6: Believe me, after these some strikes, Russians only will support Vladimir Putin even more. And they will demand Vladimir Putin, please give them real hitting, give them real response.
4: Around 100 firefighters are tackling a fire in southeast London. Crews were called to the blaze at a waste facility in Deptford just before 8 p.m. The cause is currently unknown. And Rodri has completed his move from Manchester City to Barcelona in a deal worth more than £65 million. The Spain midfielder has signed a 4-year contract. That's the latest.
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8: 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This season, the Riverside Radio sports team will be bringing you live and full commentary of every AFC Wimbledon home game from Plough Lane, with our first commentary kicking off on Saturday the 22nd of August when the Dons take on Reading. We'll be building up to the action from 2 p.m. with full commentary starting at 3, and then we'll bring you all the post-match reactions up until 6. So spread the word. 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
2: Three members of the same family have died after getting into trouble in the sea in West Sussex. The bodies of a man, woman and teenage girl were pulled from the water at Shoreham after a major search operation. A younger girl's in a critical condition in hospital. Chief Superintendent James Collis is from Sussex Police.
3: I know this incident will have had a profound effect on the community and inquiries are ongoing to understand the full details. At this point, we believe all four entered the water from the land for a swim and sadly got into difficulty.
2: A major trial's underway in California over claims Meta deliberately engineered its Facebook and Instagram platforms to be addictive to children. Four American states are seeking billions of US dollars from the tech giant. Mary Rhodey's 15-year-old son, Riley, killed himself after being targeted by a scammer on Facebook Messenger.
4: This criminal was allowed to find him, lure him, and trick him for years. I've watched lobbying win over legislation. It's still cheaper to buy off politicians than to build safety into these platforms.
2: Around 100 firefighters are tackling a fire at a waste facility in Deptford in southeast London. National Rail has warned services into London Bridge from New Cross have been affected. An investigation's underway into what caused a private helicopter to crash on a Greek island, killing a British couple on honeymoon. The pilot also died when the aircraft came down shortly after takeoff. The number of job vacancies has hit the lowest level in 5 years. The Office for National Statistics says there are 18,000 fewer roles available than in the same three-month period a year ago. And ZZ Top musician Frank Beard has died at the age of 77. The band, which formed in Texas in 1969, shared an online tribute to their great friend and collaborator. Their upcoming shows have been cancelled. That's the latest from the Sky News Centre. I'm AJ Walsh.
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2: A couple and their teenage daughter have died after getting into difficulty off the Sussex coast. Police confirmed emergency services responded to four people getting into trouble in the water in Shoreham yesterday afternoon. The force believe the family entered the water for a swim. A younger girl's in a critical condition in hospital. Our reporter Barnaby Papadopoulos was at the scene.
3: I did speak to somebody here who said that the water was choppy, that the winds were very strong on the beach. It could be that that had something to do with the incident. For now, an investigation will be ongoing. That will come out with some answers to what exactly happened.
2: Their next of kin have been informed. Meta's facing a potential $1 trillion lawsuit in the US over allegations its sites are deliberately addictive to children. Founder Mark Zuckerberg is due to give evidence in a trial brought by four American states. Meta denies the accusation. Isabel Asher-Hamilton is the UK tech editor at Piccolo.
4: These attorneys general, they're really going for the throat. They could potentially go for hundreds of billions of dollars in damages, and they might want to try and force some proper, like, ground up business changes at Meta in terms of what features it can offer to children.
2: People have been asked to keep their doors and windows closed in southeast London due to smoke. Crews are battling a fire at a waste facility in Deptford, with National Rail services into London Bridge affected. The chief executive of the Premier League has joined calls for FIFA president Gianni Infantino to quit. Richard Masters says the world football needs a new leader capable of uniting the game. Hilary Duff's among the latest to remember actress Hayden Panettiere, who died at the age of 36. The former Disney star described her as hardworking and effervescent, saying they bonded over finding fame at a young age. And Klarna's revealed its sales have jumped as more stores offer its buy now, pay later option. The financial firm's seen a 27% increase on last year in revenues. That's the latest. I'm AJ Walsh.
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